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Sorry, little bit of a flashback to the 90s there. 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

93X in the next 10 minutes, music from Green Day, maybe their best song. They have a movie coming out. Yes, a movie coming out that shares the name of a very odd little town in Minnesota. And we'll talk about that town with a silly name in the next 10 minutes. Right now, Bill Murray in A Day to Remember, 93X.

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0: 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It's Weird Minnesota with Kevin Kellum.
1: The town of Nimrod, Minnesota has a population of just 69 people. 69. Excuse me. Yes, it has an odd name. Now, Nimrod, some people think means dumb person or just, hey, that guy's a real, you know, that guy's on, yeah. Well, actually, it's a biblical term for a hunter in the Bible. But actually, when it became kind of more of a derogatory term, it's because of a Looney Tunes cartoon that made fun of Elmer Fudd calling him a nice little Nimrod.

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1: Yeah, like Mount Rushmore, we give you masterpieces in rock. Unlike Mount Rushmore,
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2: I got an email yesterday. Did you guys get the same email from the twins yesterday about Banana Ball?
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4: This Friday.
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5: Yeah, I know.
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2: It's the Banana Ballers against the Loco Beach Coconuts. Did you catch the name there, Josh?
4: Yeah, crazy.
2: The Loco Beach.
4: Did it.
2: Anyway, the twins sent everyone an email saying, hey, there's still tickets available to go see Banana Ball.
5: I did not see that. And now I am seeing it, and that is really cool because I really want to go.
2: Are you really going to go?
5: We'll see how expensive it is.
2: Loco Beach Coconuts.
4: I might be able to help you out there.
2: Versus the Banana Ball.
4: I know someone's selling them, Ashley.
5: Oh, okay.
2: Banana Ball. Target Field. Josh.
4: Yes.
2: Banana Ball.
4: Yay!
2: he's coming back here in a minute for
4: What's this weekend?
2: Banana Ball against the Loco Beach Coconuts. Yay. It's going to be crazy, man.
4: Wild!
2: Loco Beach!
4: That
2: doesn't
4: crazy.
2: Make any friggin' sense. Is there really a town called Loco Beach?
4: You want to go to a crazy beach?
2: Oh, wait a minute. They just broke into a synchronized dance. Oh, look, some guys are doing backflips. It's Banana Ball.
4: Yay,
2: everybody.
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Yes! Oh, love it! Metallica, still heavy, still aggressive. James Hetfield celebrating his 62nd birthday? 62? Yeah, still very heavy, still very metal. Maybe, I don't know, adds metal musel to his metal. I'm okay with it. I wrote that down, so I have to say it. Don't judge me. Tickets for our half-ass morning show, rescheduled Summer Bash with Creed, POD, and Candlebox. Those are coming up after 9 p.m. Pay attention to the keyword, text it in, and maybe win your way in. Here's Dexter and the Moonrocks. Ooh.

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93X, two songs away, it's another depressing moment in Minneapolis sports history. What team did a dumb thing that made your dad yell at a TV? You'll find out

0: Yes, it's another depressing moment in Minneapolis sports history. We go back to 1960, black and white televisions beaming across the nation, showing the Minnesota Twins in their first nationally televised game. That's right, our boys are at the bat, and they lost to the Baltimore Orioles 4-3. Yes, that is the Minnesota Twins you've grown to remember, unfortunately.
1: Oh,

0: keyword. That keyword for you to text in to 651-989-9393. Win your way into Creed. Playing our half-ass morning show Summer Bash with POD and Candlebox just added to that lineup. Yeah, that rescheduled show for September 5th. Yeah, that keyword is after 9 p.m. Pay attention.
1: This is what you missed on the half-ass morning show.
2: The University of Akron football program tops in the country year after year. They're the Zips, aren't they?
3: They are.
4: The Gophers play them this year.
2: Nice. The Akron Zips. Official Twitter station, whatever you call it in the business. They announced a promotion called Offensive Coordinator of the Game. Ooh, and everyone can get involved in this now. As long as you're a season ticket holder to the Akron Zips. Your name goes into a bucket, and apparently one lucky season ticket holder will be able to script the club's opening drive during their home opener against somebody.
3: I can't imagine the coaching staff is allowing a fan to script their opening drive.
5: Dude, they're stressed out.
4: It says nothing about that they're going to use it.
2: Just wait, Brad Ryder. I don't care if it's your birthday. You got to wait. So again, any season ticket holder can throw their name in the box, the bucket. They're going to draw one name before the home opener. And that lucky prick will be able to script the opening drive. Now, the jokes were flying online, as you might imagine. All kinds of people were responding to this. One guy, I got a kick out of this guy. He said, okay, if it's me, I'm going to dive up the middle. First down, dive up the middle. Second down, we're diving up the middle again. Third down, we're handing it to the fullback. Dive up the middle. Fourth down, Hail Mary.
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They have a movie coming out. Yeah, a movie called Nimrods. Yeah, after that, it's named after that little town. Yeah, out west. No, it's not. All right, so right now, you should be listening and paying attention to me, 93X. We have our half-ass morning show Summer Bash rescheduled to September 5th with Creed. Now we added Candlebox, POD, and Tim Montana. And you could win your way into that show at the Mystic Lake Amphitheater right now by texting. You're paying attention, that's good. 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Text the word strange to 651-989-9393. Text the word strange. Here's Electric Callboy with the Offspring. Yeah, let the good times roll. 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

two songs referencing heroes. 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

0: 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It's not Tom Holland because this is a soundtrack song from the first Spider-Man movie.
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0: 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I'm Kevin. I played a song from the old Spider-Man soundtrack, and the new Spider-Man movie made a bunch of money, Spider-Man Brand New Day. 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Someone at a theater did something you're not supposed to do in a theater. Maybe you're supposed to do that in a bathroom. 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
2: I got an email yesterday. Did you guys get the same email from the twins yesterday about Banana Ball?
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4: This Friday.
2: Banana Ball's this weekend.
5: Yeah, I know.
2: Are you guys going to go see Banana Ball?
5: No, I wanted to really bad, but I didn't get picked.
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2: It's the Banana Ballers against the Loco Beach Coconuts. Did you catch the name there, Josh?
4: Yeah, crazy.
2: The Loco Beach.
4: Get it?
2: Anyway, the twins sent everyone an email saying, hey, there's still tickets available to go see Banana Ball.
5: I did not see that. And now I am seeing it, and that is really cool because I really want to go.
2: Are you really going to go?
5: We'll see how expensive it is.
2: Loco Beach Coconuts.
4: I might be able to help you out there.
2: Versus the Banana Ball.
4: I know someone's selling them, Ashley.
5: Oh, okay.
2: Banana Ball. Target Field. Josh.
4: Yes.
2: Banana Ball.
4: Yay!
2: he's coming back here in a minute.
4: Weekend?
2: Banana Ball against the Loco Beach Coconuts. Yay. It's going to be crazy, man.
4: Wild!
2: Loco Beach?
4: That
2: doesn't make any friggin' sense. Is there really a town called Loco Beach?
4: You want to go to a crazy beach?
2: Oh, wait a minute. They just broke into a synchronized dance. Oh, look, some guys are doing backflips. It's Banana Ball.
4: Yay,
2: everybody.
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1: You don't have to describe the whole thing. That's unnecessary. All right. New music now from Ice Nine Kills off the Scream 7 soundtrack. Yes, they like it spooky.

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That band has a movie coming out. This band has a movie coming out. Yes, Green Day, next week, an advanced screening on Tuesday the 11th of their comedy road trip movie, Nimrods, all about a band traveling to open up for Green Day. It looks pretty good. This advanced screening will have them performing, yeah, on screen at AMC Theaters. It looks pretty cool. And Linkin Park, they have a big documentary.

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0: And a band that has a huge show coming up at the Mystic Lake Amphitheater. 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

0: Guns N' Roses, August 8th. They're going to be at Mystic Lake Amphitheater. 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
2: The University of Akron football program tops in the country year after year. They're the Zips, aren't they?
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2: 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The Akron Zips, official Twitter station, whatever you call it in the business, they announced a promotion called Offensive Coordinator of the Game. Ooh, and everyone can get involved in this now. As long as you're a season ticket holder to the Akron Zips, your name goes into a bucket. And apparently one lucky season ticket holder will be able to script the club's opening drive during their home opener against somebody.
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5: Dude, they're stressed out.
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2: Just wait, Brad Ryder. I don't care if it's your birthday. You got to wait. So again, any season ticket holder can throw their name in the box, the bucket. They're going to draw one name before the home opener. And that lucky prick will be able to script the opening drive. Now, the jokes were flying online, as you might imagine. All kinds of people were responding to this. One guy, I got a kick out of this guy. He said, okay, if it's me, I'm going to dive up the middle. First down, dive up the middle. Second down, we're diving up the middle again. Third down, we're handing it to the fullback. Dive up the middle. Fourth down, Hail Mary.
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1: One. 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
0: Evanescence,

Evanescence, an anthem for all working-class tattooed goth ladies. That's right, ladies. Roll up your sleeves and get into it. Also, reapply your black eyeliner. It's 93X. This band will put out a documentary about everything they've been through, the sad loss of Chester Bennington, how the band came to grips with the idea of playing music again. It looks very, very good. Linkin Park putting out a movie, a documentary called Unshatter at the end of September. Old school Linkin Park right now.

0: What do you know about that band, Black Sabbath? They're like the first real metal band. Maybe that's something you should write down and study. War Pigs Brewing. Oh, how appropriate. Yes, War Pigs Brewing presents Heavy Metal Trivia, hosted by Graham from The Pit right here on 93X. That's going to be coming up a week from tonight. Yeah, a week from tonight, 7 p.m., it is going to be at B52 Burger and Brew at 5639 Bishop Avenue. That's 5639 Bishop Avenue in Inner Grove Heights. Details at our website. You could win your way into Slayer. Yeah. Mm-hmm. 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
2: I got an email yesterday. Did you guys get the same email from the twins yesterday about Banana Ball?
3: Oh, yes, this weekend.
4: This Friday.
2: Banana Ball's this weekend.
5: Yeah, I know.
2: Are you guys going to go see Banana Ball?
5: No, I wanted to really bad, but I didn't get picked.
3: My wife is going.
2: It's the Banana Ballers against the Loco Beach Coconuts. Did you catch the name there, Josh?
4: Yeah, crazy.
2: The Loco Beach.
4: Get it?
2: Anyway, the twins sent everyone an email saying, hey, there's still tickets available to go see Banana Ball.
5: I did not see that. And now I am seeing it, and that is really cool because I really want to go.
2: Are you really going to go?
5: We'll see how expensive it is.
2: Loco Beach Coconuts.
4: I might be able to help you out there.
2: Versus the Banana Ball.
4: I know someone's selling them, Ashley.
5: Oh, okay.
2: Banana Ball. Target Field. Josh.
4: Yes.
2: Banana Ball.
4: Yay!
2: he's coming back here in a minute for
4: this weekend?
2: Banana Ball against the Loco Beach Coconuts. Yay. It's going to be crazy, man.
4: Wild!
2: Loco Beach.
4: Loco, you're crazy.
2: That doesn't
4: crazy.
2: Make any friggin' sense. Is there really a town called Loco Beach?
4: You want to go to a crazy beach?
2: Oh, wait a minute. They just broke into a synchronized dance. Oh, look, some guys are doing backflips. It's Banana Ball.
4: Yay!
2: Yay, everybody.
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Five Finger Death Punch. Yes, Five Finger Death Punch playing the Mystic Lake Amphitheater on August 19th. 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You can win pit passes to the show. We're also doing that for Guns N' Roses in a few days. Come out to these. They look awesome.

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1: The University of Akron football program tops in the country year after year. They're the Zips, aren't they?
2: They are.
3: The Gophers play them this year.
1: Nice. The Akron Zips. Official Twitter station, whatever you call it in the business. They announced a promotion called Offensive Coordinator of the Game. Ooh, and everyone can get involved in this now. As long as you're a season ticket holder to the Akron Zips, your name goes into a bucket, and apparently one lucky season ticket holder will be able to script the club's opening drive during their home opener against somebody.
2: I can't imagine the coaching staff is allowing a fan to script their opening drive.
4: Dude, they're stressed out.
3: It says nothing about that they're going to use it.
1: Just wait, Brad Ryder. I don't care if it's your birthday. You got to wait. So again, any season ticket holder can throw their name in the box, the bucket. They're going to draw one name before the home opener. And that lucky prick will be able to script the opening drive. Now, the jokes were flying online, as you might imagine. All kinds of people were responding to this. One guy, I got a kick out of this guy. He said, okay, if it's me, I'm going to dive up the middle. First down, dive up the middle. Second down, we're diving up the middle again. Third down, we're handing it to the fullback. Dive up the middle. Fourth down, Hail Mary.
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1: I got an email yesterday. Did you guys get the same email from the twins yesterday about Banana Ball?
2: Oh, yes, this weekend.
3: This Friday.
1: Banana Ball's this weekend.
4: Yeah, I know.
1: Are you guys going to go see Banana Ball?
4: No, I wanted to really bad, but I didn't get picked.
2: My wife is going.
1: It's the Banana Ballers against the Loco Beach Coconuts. Did you catch the name there, Josh?
3: Yeah, crazy.
1: The Loco Beach.
3: Get it?
1: Anyway, the twins sent everyone an email saying, hey, there's still tickets available to go see Banana Ball.
4: I did not see that. And now I am seeing it, and that is really cool because I really want to go.
1: Are you really going to go?
4: We'll see how expensive it is.
1: Loco Beach Coconuts.
3: I might be able to help you out there.
1: Versus the Banana Ball.
3: I know someone's selling them, Ashley.
4: Oh, okay.
1: Banana
4: okay.
1: Ball. Target Field. Josh.
3: Yes.
1: Banana Ball.
3: Yay!
1: he's coming back here in a minute for
3: What's this weekend?
1: Banana Ball against the Loco Beach Coconuts. Yay. It's going to be crazy, man.
3: Wild!
1: Loco Beach?
3: You're crazy.
1: That doesn't make any friggin' sense. Is there really a town called Loco Beach?
3: You want to go to a crazy beach?
1: Oh, wait a minute. They just broke into a synchronized dance. Oh, look, some guys are doing backflips. It's Banana Ball.
3: Yay,
1: everybody.
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1: The University of Akron football program tops in the country year after year. You know, they're the Zips, aren't they?
2: They are.
3: The Gophers play them this year.
1: Nice. The Akron Zips. Official Twitter station, whatever you call it in the business. They announced a promotion called Offensive Coordinator of the Game. Ooh, and everyone can get involved in this now. As long as you're a season ticket holder to the Akron Zips, your name goes into a bucket, and apparently one lucky season ticket holder will be able to script the club's opening drive during their home opener against somebody.
2: Dude, I can't imagine the coaching staff is allowing a fan to script their opening drive.
4: Dude, they're stressed
3: It says nothing about that they're going to use it.
1: Just wait, Brad Ryder. I don't care if it's your birthday. You got to wait. So again, any season ticket holder can throw their name in the box, the bucket. They're going to draw one name before the home opener. And that lucky prick will be able to script the opening drive. Now, the jokes were flying online, as you might imagine. All kinds of people were responding to this. One guy, I got a kick out of this guy. He said, okay, if it's me, I'm going to dive up the middle. First down, dive up the middle. Second down, we're diving up the middle again. Third down, we're handing it to the fullback. Dive up the middle. Fourth down, Hail Mary.
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1: One. Words Are Worthless is about trying to save the person you love while realizing you can't live without them either way. Two. It's from the band's debut album, Afterglow, which has over 500 million

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1: I got an email yesterday. Did you guys get the same email from the twins yesterday about Banana Ball?
2: Oh, yes, this weekend.
3: This Friday.
1: Banana Ball's this weekend.
4: Yeah, I know.
1: Are you guys going to go see Banana Ball?
4: No, I wanted to really bad, but I didn't get picked.
2: My wife is going.
1: It's the Banana Ballers against the Loco Beach Coconuts. Did you catch the name there, Josh?
3: Yeah, crazy.
1: The Loco Beach.
3: Get it?
1: Anyway, the twins sent everyone an email saying, hey, there's still tickets available to go see Banana Ball.
4: I did not see that. And now I am seeing it, and that is really cool because I really want to go.
1: Are you really going to go?
4: We'll see how expensive it is.
1: Loco Beach Coconuts.
3: I might be able to help you out there.
1: Versus the Banana Ball.
3: I know someone's selling them, Ashley.
4: Oh, okay.
1: Banana Ball. Target Field. Josh.
3: Yes.
1: Banana Ball.
3: Yay!
1: he's coming back here in a minute for
3: this weekend?
1: Banana Ball against the Loco Beach Coconuts. Yay. It's going to be crazy, man.
3: Wild!
1: Loco Beach?
3: That
1: doesn't make any friggin' sense. Is there really a town called Loco Beach?
3: You want to go to a crazy beach?
1: Oh, wait a minute. They just broke into a synchronized dance. Oh, look, some guys are doing backflips. It's Banana Ball.
3: Yay,
1: everybody.
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1: The University of Akron football program tops in the country year after year. They're the Zips, aren't they?
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3: The Gophers play them this year.
1: Nice. The Akron Zips, official Twitter station, whatever you call it in the business, they announced a promotion called Offensive Coordinator of the Game. Ooh, and everyone can get involved in this now. As long as you're a season ticket holder to the Akron Zips, your name goes into a bucket, and apparently one lucky season ticket holder will be able to script the club's opening drive during their home opener against somebody.
2: I can't imagine the coaching staff is allowing a fan to script their opening drive.
4: Dude, they're stressed out.
3: It says nothing about that they're going to use it.
1: Just wait, Brad Ryder. I don't care if it's your birthday. You got to wait. So again, any season ticket holder can throw their name in the box, the bucket. They're going to draw one name before the home opener. And that lucky prick will be able to script the opening drive. Now, the jokes were flying online, as you might imagine. All kinds of people were responding to this. One guy, I got a kick out of this guy. He said, okay, if it's me, I'm going to dive up the middle. First down, dive up the middle. Second down, we're diving up the middle again. Third down, we're handing it to the fullback. Dive up the middle. Fourth down, Hail Mary.
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1: And by nasty, I mean mean, not good nasty.
2: Hey, we can really only handle one thing at a time. And right now, that thing is rock. Here's more rock.
0: This is 93X.

0: Go ahead. It's time. Josh?
1: Yo!
0: Dump this pig into cruise control. It's Thursday. It's time to let go.
1: You're no more effort this week?
0: Well, it's just time to let go a little bit. You know, you run hot.
1: I do?
0: Yeah, you do.
1: You're not. You're referring to something other than body temperature, I'm assuming.
0: Yeah, you're wound too tight. I need you to try and relax a little more.
1: All right. Have I been?
0: And Thursdays are a perfect time to do it.
1: Okay.
0: Welcome to the show, everybody. Yeah, I mean, just trying to enforce that on you, if that's the correct word, enforce. Now, of course, tomorrow is. Who cares? I'm saying that Thursday is a time to just kind of try to...
1: Take a breath,
0: loosen up a little bit.
1: It's not going to be easy to do.
0: We got this and that for you today. Why is that not... You're programmed to be just your...
1: Well, I've got some legitimate concerns. I don't even know if you know what I'm dealing with.
0: No, I guess we haven't talked off air yet today. We were pretty quiet in here until the...
1: I started out hot when you came in talking, and then I had to tell myself, shut up, he's trying to do some stuff, shut up, stop talking.
0: Yes, you did. I was trying to work over here, and you kept running your friggin' yap.
1: Well, when you get here, I get so excited to see you, and I'm holding on to stuff.
0: You're only human, so yeah. you've got something on your mind?
1: Real quick, it reminds me of when I was a kid. You know, my dad, when he came home from work, we had a whole day of waiting for him to get home, and we just bombard him with stuff to the point where my mom said, your dad's going to murder you guys if you don't just let him settle in for a couple seconds.
2: Seriously.
0: You gotta let the old man, you know, have a minute.
1: Dad, we did this stupid thing. Dad, we did this. But that's kind of what I did to you this morning.
0: Well, yeah, you were coming in hot. Like I said, you were wound kind of tight right when I walked in the door.
1: I shared this with Ashley, but you guys have had robot vacuums. And we got one not too long ago.
0: Oh, we got a robot vacuum problem.
1: And as you guys know, you've been to my house. I have I don't have a railing where your stair railing's supposed to be. I have 2x4s. And it's been there so long that we're just kind of used to it at this point. It's rustic. It's chic.
2: Yeah, uh-huh. That's in right now, dude.
1: I had no idea how expensive it is to get a railing, so we'll be sitting with 2x4s for a while. And this robot, so our second level, there's a little area that you can, basically, if you wanted to, you could jump off a ledge onto the first level. And our robot vacuum tried to do that. Luckily, there's a 2x4 close enough to the floor that it stopped it. I can show you this, Nick. I'm concerned about its well-being. We've only had it for a couple weeks, and it already wants out. How bad is our house?
0: Your robot vacuum.
2: Oh, I love that photo so much.
1: I don't know if you can see that, Nick.
2: Oh, that poor vacuum.
1: It reminds me of when you and I tried to talk that goose off the ledge across our parking lot here at work. There was a goose that was just standing right at the edge, and it looked like he was done.
2: Oh, that stresses me out.
1: Which, the goose or the
2: both
1: vacuum?
2: Of them.
1: Oh, gotcha.
0: So you're telling us your robot vacuum almost fell from the upper level of your home to the lower level because of your lack of a railing.
1: Yeah, we don't have a good enough railing. No spindles on that thing.
0: He just got lodged up against that 2x4. It was nearly the end of your robo-vac.
1: Yeah.
0: Ooh-wee.
2: I have a weird attachment to my robot vacuum.
0: That's a close one.
2: I feel bad when it gets stuck.
0: Did the two of you kind of experiment with each other a little bit?
2: No.
0: What?
2: If it like gets stuck under the couch, I'm like, oh no, poor little guy. I don't know. It just like makes me sad. And then he beeps. He's like struggling. And then
0: I send
2: them home. And it's why when they like, you know, go back home to their loading dock or whatever it is right there, they go so slow. Like almost like they're sad. Like, oh, you don't want my help anymore?
1: Yeah, my wife named ours Bob. And so I'll get an alert on my phone that says, hey, Bob needs help.
2: Oh, no.
1: And so now I'm wondering, well, what kind of help does he need? Because he's exhibiting some behaviors that are quite concerning.
2: Yeah.
0: He has an addiction to crack.
1: He might be on drugs.
0: The robo vacuum, yeah, I had one of those, like I told you, but I didn't feel any sympathy for it. It had a job to do, and often it failed, so I killed it.
1: Oh, really? It didn't do so well?
0: No, I wasn't.
1: I wonder how... Ours makes the tracks in the carpet.
2: Yeah.
1: But other than that, I don't know if it really does anything.
0: I didn't really have any concerns over whether it would fall from the top level to the lower. I didn't have any feelings for it like you folks.
1: Offended Millennial Jesus has a theory. He said, did your robot vacuum walk in on his robot wife banging the robot neighbor? I don't know. He won't talk to me.
0: He doesn't seem like he's all there these days, huh? That's too bad. Well, hell. I'm sorry to hear about your troubles there, Cubby. But I mean, it, in the end, everything turned out fine.
1: He's doing okay now.
0: Your robot vacuum did not fall to his death.
1: I gave him the week off.
0: He's hanging out at his
2: porch. That's nice of you.
0: He's waiting for your next command.
1: Yeah, he's charged up. Says good. He's 100%.
0: Well, that is good. Oh, I love a good guessing game. Do you mind if we continue on with a guessing game?
1: Go for it.
0: Where are Dana and Ashley?
2: Right here.
3: Present.
0: You two don't mind a good guessing game, do you?
2: No.
0: Josh can almost never play the guessing game because he's wound so damn tight. He knows.
1: Why are you doing this to me?
0: Well, here's the thing. I mean, you know all the material, even mine. Before we even crack the mics, he knows what's coming at every turn because he can't relax.
1: So I'm totally relaxed.
0: Part of the drawback
1: although
0: is
1: although I'm a little apprehensive about what's going on here with this.
0: I'm just saying, you can never play the guessing game because you know everything that goes on around here. I mean, part of the fun for me around here is that I usually have little idea what's going on. You know what I mean? There's a lot of surprises for me on the show because I have no idea what's coming next. Josh always knows what's coming next. It's a compliment. Look at all these pieces of paper I have in front of me.
1: That's a lot of paper.
0: You know everything that's on these pieces of... Look, how many do I have here? 10, 12, 15?
1: Hundreds. I mean, between that other stack and...
0: This is garbage. But this right here, this is just what I've put together today. There's like probably 10 or 12 sheets of paper. You know what's on each and every, don't you?
1: I do, yes.
0: Yeah. So, Ashley and Dana, they don't. So they are the ones who get to play the guessing game. I hope you don't feel left out
1: at all. Not at all. Okay. I like kind of watching this play out.
0: I do too. The guessing game. What do I have here? Ooh, and this will appeal to all the big, barrel-chested, tank-assed, tough guy, outdoorsy types that we have in our listening audience. This will appeal to that crowd. Here's the question. What is the most dangerous animal that we have living right here in the state of Minnesota? Take your time if you have to. Think. The question again is, what is, and I think the folks who fired this information our way are a group of folks called the World Population Review. You ever partied with that crowd?
2: No, I haven't.
0: Okay, the World Population...
1: Never gone to one of their mixers or anything like that?
0: They didn't. You didn't go to their dating app? The World Population Review. I'm guessing they're basing this, Josh, and they go, I'm going to check with Josh because he knows everything that's going on around here at all times. I'm guessing they base this on fatalities.
1: Yeah, that's part of it, certainly.
0: Ooh, scary. Okay. So, now that you know a little bit more...
1: It's the decreasing a population is kind of what they go with. Like, these animals decrease populations from fatalities.
0: Ooh, they do. They kill.
2: Yes, huh?
0: They do enough killing. Y'all want to talk about killing? What movie? Platoon, 1986. They've killed enough, these animals, to where they've decreased the population. The question, what's the most dangerous animal that we have living right here in the state of Minnesota? Okay, some texts are coming in. Before you answer, texts are coming in. Okay, dude, you're wrong. This guy's wrong. This guy's wrong. Another guy is wrong. I don't see a correct one yet. I don't see a correct answer yet. I'm surprised.
1: My guess was wrong.
0: I would have also guessed incorrectly.
1: I mean, when I thought about it more, it makes sense.
0: Is it Josh's mother? She's not an animal. God. She's a human being.
1: It's been a weird day already.
0: Okay, now it's time to answer. What's the most dangerous animal that we have living right here in the state of Minnesota? Go ahead, whoever wants to go first, Dana or Ashley.
2: Can it be, I forget how this works, can it be a bug? Does that count? No.
3: My first thought was mosquitoes.
1: That's what I guessed.
0: That will count bugs, we will. Because there's a different state here in this report where the mosquito is listed as the top. Okay. What did I call it? Most dangerous animal. So, yes.
2: Wolves?
0: Bugs? Wolves.
2: Yeah.
1: Wolves, maybe.
0: Wolves. Dana?
3: I guess mosquitoes.
0: Well,
3: do you want me to guess again now?
0: Yeah. What I was trying to say was, yes, we're counting bugs, but that's not the correct answer.
3: Oh, gotcha.
0: So, we'll afford you a second guess.
3: I got nothing.
1: Well, just think of an animal that you wouldn't want to run into in the state of Minnesota.
3: Bears, I don't know.
1: There you go. That's good guess.
0: That's a fine guess. What's the matter with you? Bears is a good guess.
3: I don't know.
0: You seem so defeated.
3: Well, now I know the answer. I read the thing, too, so I'm just trying to play along.
0: Now Dana knows everything.
1: Ashley,
0: you and I are the only ones that don't know anything.
3: It's
0: anymore.
3: In the prep service.
0: I'll show you a prep service. Ashley Wolf's. Is an interesting guess.
2: Sorry to say that weird.
0: Well, yeah.
2: I always get nervous about that word.
1: Who's our professional basketball team?
2: The Wolves. I know. I say it weird every time, too.
0: Oh.
2: I mix it up.
0: You're incorrect.
2: What in the world? I like this. What could it be?
0: The answer is it's a similar critter. The stinking coyote.
1: Never would have guessed.
2: Oh, because they kill dogs like crazy?
0: I don't know. I'm just going by what the people at the World Population Review have told me. I wish I had more information for you.
2: Tried to think of like the most intimidating animal we have. But
0: sure.
2: I guess maybe they're not around just killing everything.
0: Wolves was a fine guess. Fine guess. I would have guessed bear. Josh, what would you have gone
1: I would have guessed mosquito just because I always hear that's the most dangerous in the world. But then I thought, well, I don't think we have like malaria or anything like that, so... Maybe that was a silly guess.
2: Well, we have black bears mostly, right?
0: Yeah.
2: They're pretty chill.
0: Yeah, I know.
1: If you have to run into one, that's the one you want, right?
2: I was at the library yesterday, and this little kid, I don't know, I was talking about black bears and grizzly bears to my son, even though he has no idea what I'm talking about. And I said, like, oh, see, like, this is a black bear. Those are the nice bears, and this is a grizzly bear. You don't want to run into that. And this, like, 4-year-old kid was like, why? Why are... black bears nicer than brown bears? And I was just like, I actually don't have an answer for you. I have no idea why.
0: Just tell them the mind is busy.
2: I had no idea.
3: Do your research, kid.
0: I mean, I would have guessed bear just because they're probably... Oh, hello.
1: Oh, are we on the air?
0: Well, yeah. We just went away, I think.
1: Can you give us a thumbs up?
2: Hello?
3: I can hear you guys.
1: We're on the air. Everything, we can't hear a thing.
3: Are you serious? Can you hear me? Right.
0: Well, Dana, we won't be able to hear anything that you say. Suddenly, we can't hear anything in our headphones. But if you're still giving us a thumbs up that we're on air, then we'll keep going. I would have guessed bear just because it's physically larger than any other animal that I can think of that we have around here.
1: I would never have come up with coyote. I was thinking maybe tick or... dog. I thought maybe like a trick, like your average dog kills more people.
0: The answer is coyote. If you want more information, because they don't have a lot of it here, check out the folks at the World Population Review.
1: So Fox coyote. News has a website on it, too.
0: Who?
1: Check out Fox News.
0: Fox News. Coyote is the most dangerous animal in 4 states. Illinois, Minnesota, New Jersey, and Utah.
1: I don't picture Jersey having a ton of wildlife, but I guess
0: I've
2: never
0: been
2: there.
0: Either. I've never been there. I don't know how they operate over there. Unfortunately here, I'm sorry, if you're, an Iowegian, I have no information, at least in front of me. They didn't cover every state in our proud union. They did not include the Iowegians. So if you're a filthy Iowegian and you're wondering... what's the most dangerous animal in our state? I can't tell you. I also...
1: Oh, I have it.
0: Oh, you do?
1: Yeah.
0: See what I mean about Josh?
1: Oh, we can hear now? Hold on.
0: See what I mean? Somehow you have the information on
1: I Googled it here on the worldpopulationreview.com. Wasps.
0: Mm.
1: Wouldn't have guessed wasps. I've never heard of people murdered by wasps. Oh, maybe the murder hornets.
2: I forgot about those. Aren't those like super huge?
0: Dana, we can hear you again. Oh, he's on the telephone trying to figure out what just happened. We kind of lost power there for a second, but I guess we're good to go. Okay, what about Josh? What are you about? Did you have anything in front of you on the folks, those unfortunate bastards who reside in South Dakota? Would it be some kind of a snake?
1: I pulled up Wisconsin real quick.
0: Oh yeah, I have Wisco and I have North Dakota, but I do not have South Dakota.
1: South Dakota bison.
0: Oh, they'll maybe run you right over.
2: Oh like, maybe yeah, we just
1: you
2: saw
1: hit
2: that
1: with your
2: video.
1: Car.
0: They'll just walk right over you.
2: Didn't we just see a video like a couple weeks ago?
1: Oh, yeah,
2: of
1: that
2: the guy getting launched. Yeah.
0: I think that wasn't that Colorado or
2: oof.
0: It doesn't matter. Okay, bison are the most dangerous animal in stinking South Dakota. Who are we missing? Wisco?
1: Did you say North Dakota yet?
0: I don't recall.
1: North Dakota is the prairie rattlesnake.
0: Oh, yeah. I hadn't gotten there yet.
2: Okay.
0: The prairie rattlesnake in North Dakota. We did not cover Wisconsin. That would be the black bear.
2: Oh. Like I said, I thought they were pretty chill.
1: Me too.
2: That surprises me.
1: Again, unless they don't have necessarily information on, you know, why, but maybe people hit them with their cars or motorcycles or something.
0: So we got the coyote here. The Iowegians again was what?
1: What was that? Iowegians was wasps.
0: The wasp.
1: Somebody here says the most dangerous animal in Wisconsin's a drunk woman at bar close. Yeah, you could be rolling the dice.
2: You're not wrong.
0: North Dakota, the prairie rattlesnake. South Dakota, the bison. Other animals who made this list as the most dangerous in each state: moose, Colorado, Maine, New Hampshire, and Vermont. A moose will kill you dead. Stomp a mud hole in your cubby and then walk it dry. White-tailed deer are number one in Pennsylvania, Arkansas, Ohio, and West Virginia.
2: It's got to be car accidents.
1: Yeah, I think a lot of these, that's exactly what it is.
0: Sometimes they'll get on their hind legs and just give you a good beating.
3: That'd be kind of fun to watch.
0: I've watched it on video. I wish it was in person. But no, on video. I saw a white-tail get on its hind legs. That's like a very famous video. Remember the old guy who thought he was the deer?
1: Yep.
0: And he's just getting his ass kicked by a white. This white-tailed deer is just drumming on his skull with its front hooves. And his wife's in the background going, "I told you, stupid ass. I told you not to come near the sumbitch." That's one of my favorite videos the internet's ever coughed up.
1: I thought, well, how bad could it be? It's just a cute little deer. Holy cow, deer can fight. They kicked that guy's, or that deer kicked that guy's ass.
0: They beat his ass. Okay.
1: He obviously had some training.
0: There's a couple different. Oh, absolutely. That deer may have trained with Randy Couture or something for a while. There are a couple different kind of black bears who make the list of the most dangerous animals. There's the American black bear. I didn't know there was a difference. The American black bear is most dangerous in Kentucky and Massachusetts. And then the, I guess, general regular black bear, like we said, is most dangerous in Wisconsin and also in Tennessee. The grizzly bear, number one in Idaho, Montana, Washington State. Then there's the North American black bear, number one in Oregon. We'll get to the bottom of this. We'll do a lot of studying and research when the show is over. For now, I'm not too concerned about the differences between these black bears. Lots of snakes on the list.
2: Oh, gosh, I don't like that.
0: Yeah, I don't like snakes much either.
2: I think they're really cool, and when people have them as a pet, like, I'll hold them. Like, that's neat. But I don't want to see a snake in the wild.
0: Cottonmouth. Really?
1: Yeah, I think they're pretty cool.
0: Yeah.
1: One of the toughest guys I know, I saw him run faster than I think I've ever seen anybody run when there was a snake in my lawn.
3: Oh, yeah?
1: What
2: is it?
1: Gardner snake?
0: Those guys are quick.
1: Okay. Gardner snake?
0: Gardner.
2: I'm not sure.
0: I think it's
2: my mom always called them gardener snakes.
0: Yeah,
2: but
0: so
2: she
0: did
2: says
0: that.
2: Everything wrong.
1: That's, so. Yeah, that's kind of how you grew up.
0: That's where you
1: gardener
0: get it?
1: Snake.
2: Yeah. Oh, yeah. She says, like, it's bad. She gets made fun of all the time.
0: Okay.
2: It's worse than me, which is hard to believe.
0: Cottonmouth snake number one in Mississippi. We got the copperhead, the eastern diamondback, the eastern Massasauga is a snake. That's dangerous in Michigan. The Mojave rattlesnake, pygmy rattlesnake. What are we missing? Jesus balls. There's so many of those bastards. Timber rattlesnake. We could go on and on. Dogs are number one. We're talking about the most dangerous animal in each state, although I don't think they cover all of them here in this article, but
1: no, they missed a few. But
0: your average effing dog is number one in Alaska. So I'm going to take a stab.
2: In Alaska?
0: Alaska.
2: Out of all places? Like, they got sketchy stuff.
0: Well, I'm going to guess these are wild dogs.
2: That's kind of badass.
0: It is kind of badass, isn't it? I'm guessing these are wild damn dogs.
2: Out of everything that's there that can kill... These dogs are the ones that are... That's cool. Good for them.
1: way to go.
0: That is
1: killer dogs.
2: Need revenge.
1: So neat.
0: I'm sure there are plenty of domesticated dogs in Alaska, but my guess is there are herds. What do they call it in the business, Josh?
2: Packs?
0: It's not a herd. Pack. There are packs of wild dogs that roam Alaska. And maybe the reason why dogs kill more people in Alaska than, say... massive grizzly bears and whatever the hell. I mean, they've got a little bit of everything, I'm guessing, in Alaska. It's because we people are probably dumb enough to approach the dogs. As opposed to most people aren't dumb enough to approach a grizzly bear. But there's probably a lot of people in Alaska that say, oh, I ain't afraid of these wild dogs.
2: Yeah, I can change them.
0: And they eat all the flesh off of his bone and then poop him out. Mosquitoes were number one in New York, I guess. From what I understand, mosquitoes are the only bug that made this list.
1: I would think tick might be on there somewhere.
0: Ooh, ticks. You ever get one right in the old perennium?
1: No, but I had one in the suburbs, real close to the crotch. And I worried, like, oh, is this just a straggler and the city's already full? So I did have to check back there.
0: Well, we got a lot of texts coming in about animals now. People saying, you know, they would have thought that maybe a badger would be in there. They would have thought that maybe a goat would be in there.
1: Tick is on the list in Missouri.
0: Because your tick is on the list, yeah. Missouri, I didn't know that. Okay, ticks kill more folks in Missouri.
1: Florida, as you can guess, I'm sure. I'd be terrified.
0: Gators of some sort? Gator. Yeah.
1: To me, that'd be the scariest out of
2: all. Gosh, absolutely. You're just casually, like, you know, strolling by a body of water, and there's just a huge gator. I mean, like, how do you live like that?
1: And they just roll you around and drown you and
2: death
1: bite
2: roll.
1: You.
0: They'll eat
1: They're
0: your
1: dicks,
0: dog.
1: Man.
0: Oh, I mean,
1: yeah.
2: if they don't care.
0: If they don't kill you, they'll kill your dog for you.
1: And they won't even feel bad about
0: it.
3: Oh, they, like, snatched that kid at Disney World a couple of years ago. Remember that one?
1: They'll eat kids.
3: Yeah.
2: Oh, my goodness.
3: They don't care.
0: They'll eat a kid. They'll eat a dog.
3: We don't deal with this here in the States, but I didn't realize how dangerous hippos were. I just kind of thought of them as, like, kind of big, dumb, popping around animals.
2: They're fast.
3: Yeah, I did not realize that. I had a friend once who, she used to do mission trips in Africa. She was one of those wants-to-save-the-world types, which is obviously very commendable, but not me. She said, she goes, yeah, I actually survived a hippo attack, and I just pictured, like, kind of batted at the boat they were in a little bit, and I'm like, that's so cool. Like, why don't you tell that story all the time? That's amazing. She goes, multiple people died, Dana. I go to therapy for it once a week. And I go, I did not know that they were so lethal.
2: That might be one of, like, my favorite stories that you tell, because of course you got yourself into that situation.
3: I just thought, like, it was like a fun, whimsical story. Like, yeah, a hippo came by and kind of scared us a little bit because we're like, wow, it's so big.
2: Yeah.
3: I didn't realize that it chomps people up.
2: Yeah, so
1: it ate the people. Yeah, hungry, hungry hippos. You grew up playing the game.
3: You're right. Got the context clues were there.
1: They'll eat the hell out of them.
0: They'll turn over your fishing boat and drown you. Therapy, huh? She goes every week?
3: Yeah.
0: I might know her.
2: I would want to know more, but then I'd feel bad for asking. But I would want to know the details.
1: Yeah. But yeah.
2: Like, what happened?
1: Maybe you get the therapist drunk. Listen, I know you're probably violating some rules, but I got to hear this story.
3: Yeah. Probably some HIPAA laws here, but...
1: HIPAA laws.
0: Ooh. What?
3: I didn't even mean that.
2: Nice.
0: Ew, ticks.
1: Yeah, I don't like them.
0: Cheesehead for Life Jesus had one on the tip.
1: Oh, boy.
2: Why?
0: Tip, tip, tip, tip. That's where he had it.
2: Oh, my God.
0: It was a tip tick. He went to take a squeege, he said.
1: I'm kind of...
0: And he looked down at his pecker. You know how you do, Josh, right?
1: Yeah, for aim purposes.
0: And there it was.
2: Oh, yeah. I would pass away if I found one down in my nether regions.
1: Kind of cool you found it down there, to be honest.
0: My pal found one on his perimian.
3: Oof. Reminds me of that scene with the leech in Stand By Me.
1: Freaked me out.
3: Me too.
0: He found one on his taint. He thought it was a third nut. He thought he had grown a third one, but it had swelled. You know how they do? You following this, Ashley?
2: Yeah.
0: Yeah.
2: Ick. Oh, my gosh. Ah.
0: Yeah, no one had been down there for a few weeks.
2: I'm going to be so itchy or tickly for the rest of the morning.
0: He was taking a shower and he was scrubbing the gear, and he thought, oh, God, here I go. I'm dying of a tumor. What is that down there? It was a tick that had been there so long, and it expanded. He's one of those donkeys that walks through the woods just with, like, a joint stick in one hand and a...
2: DEET. I wish I could just bathe in DEET.
1: Dad, just take those pills my dogs take.
2: Oh, smart.
0: Do you take the same treatment that the...
1: It took me a while to get used to it. My wife has to wrap it up in cheese. You know, she tricked me for a while.
2: Peanut butter stopped working.
1: Yeah.
2: I switched to cheese.
1: I would just spit that out. I would eat the peanut butter.
2: Yeah, that's the
0: most
2: worst,
0: dangerous, the most dangerous animals in America
2: Why don't they make anything? Like, I know there's so much, like, science-y people, smart people out there. Why don't they make something that humans can just, like, ingest where ticks and bugs won't bother us anymore?
0: They have.
2: What is it?
0: It gave us such bad diarrhea. Canceled it. they were dishing it out for in the 70s, Josh, but it gave so many people the green apple quick steps that they canceled it. Does anyone have an irrational fear of any animal? And I open this up now to the text machine, 651-989-9393. We just got done discussing the most dangerous animals in each state. Here in Minnesota, if you're just coming to, according to the research, according to the numbers, the most dangerous animal we have here is that stinking coyote. Does anyone have an irrational fear of any animal? 651-989-9393.
2: Mine are certain bugs. People make fun of me, like ladybugs.
0: Sure.
2: Box elder bugs, is that
0: right?
2: You say that, yeah.
0: Your mother taught you that one correctly.
2: Yep.
0: Yes.
2: Yeah. And then like dragonflies and butterflies.
0: But no animals?
2: Nothing that I can think of off the top of my head.
0: You wanna send my sister to the emergency room, Josh? Without using your body.
1: There's only one way.
0: Yeah, without using the heat that comes up.
1: Yeah, it'd be pure love. Started.
0: Show her a buffalo.
1: Oh, really? Like just looking at one?
0: She'll run for her life. The sight of a buffalo.
1: I love the look of a buffalo. Huh. And the taste.
0: When she was a little girl.
2: Yeah.
0: I think the story was when she was a little girl, my grandparents took her to some godforsaken middle of nowhere's type of a thing. And, there were buffaloes roaming around, and I guess my sister wasn't fully paying attention. She was just a little girl, and suddenly she turned, and she was nose-to-nose with a buffalo. The only thing separating them was an electric fence. So they're at some kind of wildlife joint, and my sister's just, you know, tiny little kid. She turns, and she's nose-to-nose with a buffalo, and it scared her so deeply that still to this day, she's horrified of them.
2: Jeez, I hope she never goes to the casino.
0: Goes to the casino?
2: Yeah.
3: That buffalo slot machine you're talking about,
2: yeah.
3: Actually?
2: Oh, that's all you hear the whole time you're there, is the machine just going, buffalo.
1: Which casino?
3: All of them.
2: All of them.
1: Oh, really?
3: Yeah. It's like the most popular slot machine.
2: Uh-huh.
1: Didn't know that.
0: And part of the reason she's so horrified, ask her about this next time you see her, Josh, instead of the typical questions that you have for her, like, will you? You know,
1: why haven't we?
0: Why haven't we?
1: Why'd we stop?
0: Do you wanna? Ask her. I think part of what tortures her is she says that buffaloes have, in her opinion, a sad face. They all look very sad to her.
3: Yeah, they're not very smiley animals.
0: So it kind of bothers her. Kind of like what you've said about, Josh, what you've said about gorillas at the zoo.
1: Yeah, you know, they're such a magnificent animal.
0: Absolutely.
1: I love seeing them. It's insane that they exist. They're just such a, you know, a treat. But, yeah, you're right. There's times where you look at them and go, oh, no.
0: They look so depressed.
1: Yeah. Like, even my vacuum is happy compared to them sometimes, you know? Like, it's one of those things where, my mother-in-law doesn't like zoos for, you know, the reason of, hey, they should be out doing animal things.
0: The drug addict.
1: Yeah, she is.
2: Yeah. I have a hard time, too.
1: You do?
2: Yeah.
1: Yeah, and I understand that, what people are saying. But those, sometimes I do go, shoot, they could probably be somewhere else.
2: Sometimes it's necessary, though.
0: If anybody out there wants to tell us about the irrational fear they might have for a certain animal, I'd love to hear about it. That stuff.
2: I guess possums freak me out.
1: Really?
2: I'd rather not. But I think that I just have like a regular average amount of fear towards them.
0: I can't really picture what they look like, to be told.
2: Oh, the ones I've seen. Maybe that's why.
1: Most of the ones I've seen are
2: very scary.
0: This is just a brain fart here. For whatever reason, I can't think of what a possum looks like.
2: Yeah, I'll get you a picture. But they have like those long, icky tails.
1: They're not an attractive animal.
0: No.
1: Like I said, usually I see them kind of squished on the side of the road somewhere.
2: And they're so mean about it. Why you gotta be so mean?
0: This is funny right here. Big Fat Cheese has texted in to say, buffalo aren't sad, they're just indifferent to our BS. sure, okay, the possum.
2: Yeah,
0: they have kind of an evil face.
2: One was on my fence in the backyard once, and I shined my light on it, and it hissed, and it was huge. The tail was like almost all the way down the chain link fence. I just, that messed me up for a while.
0: Josh is right. And now I forgot what Josh is right about. Oh, usually if I see a possum, it just did a little tour through somebody's wheel well.
1: Yeah. Usually I've seen more the inside of a possum than the outside. Here's a unique one. Somebody text in, frogs. I cannot stand frogs.
2: Hmm.
1: And then, ah, afterwards. That's
0: what does that mean?
2: I like frogs.
1: They're screaming.
0: Oh, like, ah. Oh, yeah,
1: they're screaming.
0: I thought it was more of a relief. Like, ah. Okay. Frogs. Sure. We got to take a break.
1: I don't really have an irrational fear. I don't like, bugs creep me out. They're like little aliens. They're gross. And both of us grew up in basements that were disgusting and crawling with them.
0: Yeah, I mean, of course, I mean, I don't like anything that lives in the ocean. I

0: at this sumbitch scares the hell out of you. That's kind of what I'm talking
1: about.
0: My
1: fears would be rational ones.
0: Yeah, like exactly.
1: If I somehow woke up in a tiger pit.
0: Right.
1: There
0: you
1: go.
0: All right, we got to take a break. Appreciate you listening. We'll check these texts, see what you're having to say about your irrational fears. Stupid news will be around the corner. It's going to be nothing but laughs, I promise you. We'll be back in a couple of minutes here on the Half-Assed Morning Show.
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6: There's a crash in Bloomington, Highway 77 southbound at Old Shakopee Road. That's your traffic. This is 93X.
7: Weather day, it's going to be nice, sunny, highs in the low 80s. 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
3: Animals. We got to talking about animals. Some of them, Cubby, they'll step up and kill you dead. Some of them. We were talking about some of the most dangerous animals out there. Even right here in the state of Minnesota, lurking, waiting. We covered what I guess is statistically the most dangerous animal in the state of Minnesota, and that's one of those friggin' coyotes.
4: Wouldn't have guessed.
3: Seems like, one year will go by and I won't see a single sumbitch. And then the next summer, I got 30 of them in my yard. And then the next year, I don't hear from them. And then, you know how that works.
4: It seems like every year we'll get an email from the police department saying, hey, we lost a couple more dogs last night. If you got a small dog, make sure you're watching it. Have you guys ever seen a coyote pup?
5: Yeah. No, I have not, but that sounds adorable.
4: Yeah, it is. You know, coyotes can be horribly just
3: ragged,
4: attractive. Yeah, it's just they look like they're really down on their luck.
3: They're ragged and skinny and scrawny and filthy.
4: I'd never seen one, but I actually had to Google it because I assumed that's what it was. I saw one on the way to work a few months ago, and it was just this puffball. And I thought, well, it's got to be a coyote, but I wasn't sure because I'd never seen one. I Googled it. They're adorable.
3: You would think that maybe it would have been wolves or bears or something here in Minnesota, but statistically, it's the coyote. It's the most dangerous. So anyway, from there, I asked our stubborn listening audience, do any of you have an irrational fear of any type of an animal, including insects? And I'm not just talking about you don't like this animal. I'm talking about just the sight of one of these critters gets you running for the exits. Here are a few answers. A few people said more or less this, Josh. They said, anything that's got more than four legs must die.
4: You know, I'm with you on that.
5: Yep.
3: Snakes was a popular answer. One guy says the only good snake is a dead snake. Bees. One of our listeners, when he was a young kid, he says it's different now. He's a big boy now, Josh.
4: Big boy, nice smile.
3: But he says when he was young, he would lay awake at night, motionless, terrified that he would be the next victim of a brown recluse spider.
4: Oh, yeah, those scare
5: me.
3: One of my good friends, as a listener, gets totally tweaked by butterflies.
4: That's not that uncommon. I've heard people say that before.
5: Yeah.
4: I was surprised the first time.
5: They're really unpredictable.
4: That's what you don't like about them?
5: Yeah, they don't care if they, like, run into you.
3: You don't know what direction they're planning on going.
5: Exactly.
3: And then they'll also defecate in your hair. And they have their own little party tent there at the state fair. You ever go into the butterfly tent at the state fair those things to crap in your hair for 3-4 minutes?
4: That's how I found out somebody could have a phobia. One of the people we were with was just refused because they were afraid. I thought they were joking. I didn't know that was a thing, but I guess it is.
3: One of our listeners has an irrational fear of crabs, and it's not a sexual joke. Oh. He refers to them as wet, disgusting water spiders.
4: Yeah, I don't eat crab or lobster, number one, expensive. Secondly, because they do just look like big bugs.
5: Oh, no. Oof. I'll eat crab all day.
3: Delicious. Now, this is a sexual joke. One of our listeners says, I used to be afraid of cougars until I became their age. And now I don't mind dangling with a, because you see, I was a
4: June bug. Somebody said, yeah, they're gross.
5: Big, stupid. I can't really be afraid of them because they are so stupid.
3: Mix them in with your popcorn some night when you're watching a movie. It's my uncle did that to my brother and I when we were little kids.
4: Did he really?
3: He hid some June bugs in our popcorn and sat us down to watch Smokey and the Bandit or something. And there's my brother and I.
5: That's not right.
3: And then Right. Some of our listeners have an irrational fear of bats. They will absolutely dive under a motor vehicle, into a body of water. They'll do anything to avoid a bat.
4: Oh, maggots, somebody said. Yeah.
6: Oh, those, gross.
5: I don't maggots. Even like the word.
3: Grasshoppers.
4: Yeah, I don't like grasshoppers. They're jerks, too. They'll jump right into you, Ashley.
6: Yep. What are horse flies? I really don't like horse flies.
3: They hurt when they get a hold of you. Number one fan, Black Man Jesus, has texted the program, and he says his sister is deathly afraid of all birds.
5: That sucks.
3: She will just up and run.
4: Did she watch the movie The Birds, or I wonder what happened?
3: Alfred Hitchcock, right? Snapping turtles.
4: Yeah,
3: irrational fear. I hate those bastards.
4: Some of these really, I mean, I know I'm getting nitpicky here, but I don't find them to be irrational. I mean, some of those totally make sense, especially if you had a bad experience.
5: Definitely.
3: Snapping turtles, line them up. I'll kill every damn last one of them. One of our listeners says, I don't like owls. They're creepy, especially walking through the woods during hunting. They follow me.
5: I'm so jealous. What?
4: We've got a couple in our backyard, and we hear them all the time. They're loud as hell.
5: I love them so much.
3: Yes, I had an owl issue, not on my current property, but the one that I lived on 8-10 years ago. I had a friggin' owl issue. That son of a bitch would prop himself up right outside my bedroom window, and his goal was to keep me awake all night.
4: Aren't they crazy loud?
3: Yeah.
4: They love to tear up rabbits and squirrel, that's for sure.
3: Well, here's where this listener got his irrational fear of owls. He says they follow him when he's walking through the woods. And he said when he was a kid, an owl grabbed up his kitty and carried it away.
4: That was
3: pick up the kitty.
6: Yeah, that'll stick with you for
3: where
6: a while.
3: Where are you going, kitty?
4: Park maintenance Jesus said he hates giraffes. Long necks? It's unnatural.
5: I fed a giraffe at the zoo a couple months ago for the very first time, and it was really, really awesome. I suggest everybody goes and does it.
6: Yeah, it's fun.
3: Again, snakes, a very popular answer. A lot of our listeners have an irrational fear of snakes, and I totally understand. Like Josh said, I wouldn't even call that irrational. I'd call it rational. Mm-hmm. I've never heard of this style of snake. Earlier, I think I rolled through every style of snake imaginable when we were going through the official list of the most dangerous animals in each state. But I've never heard of this one. A listener says in West Virginia, they have a snake called the fentanyl snake. And it...
5: What is that? It just injects you with fentanyl?
3: There you go.
4: Yeah, I've got a bad reaction to that one, too.
3: We got nothing but time on our hands. If anyone else wants to tell us about an irrational fear that they have of any kind of an insect or a critter or a fully blown animal, we're at 651-989-9393. We can talk.
4: Yeah, if you want to see a movie that involves an owl that might be a murderer, and you also don't mind seeing some random out-of-nowhere salad tossing, which didn't really add to the story at all. It was just kind of odd. Staircase.
3: I'm listening.
6: What? That was the first thing I thought of when owls got brought up, Josh.
4: It's the only thing I can think of now with owls.
6: Mm-hmm.
3: Somebody upped and tossed somebody else's salad in the middle of a story about a killer owl?
4: Yeah, out of nowhere. Out of nowhere, it's just, I mean, it happened.
6: Cleaning up in the kitchen, doing some dishes, and all of a sudden, there was a salad getting tossed.
4: There was no foreplay.
3: Well, that's shocking to you guys?
4: Absolutely. I've never seen something like that. We watch different kinds of movies. I'd never seen something like that.
6: But it didn't fit the vibe of the rest of the movie. There's nothing sexual about it.
4: Yeah, it just happened out of nowhere.
3: Well, the kitchen's the perfect place for that.
4: Of course, that's where the salads are.
3: All right, here we go. Let's dedicate ourselves now to the stupid news. People need to stop. Don't you agree, Josh?
4: Yeah, some do.
5: Everybody.
4: Oh, everybody does.
5: Yeah, everybody just needs...
4: What Ashley said.
5: They need to stop.
3: They need to stop. People need to stop with the stupid ideas. Just dumb. Especially in the godforsaken far southeastern part of the... Come on with this. What are you doing? There's a restaurant down there called The Class Soiree Steakhouse. You F that up from the get-go. It's a stupid name for your steakhouse. But anyway, there's a restaurant down there, and their idea is naked dinner. The first Monday of every month, folks can walk in naked and have dinner.
5: Yuck.
3: That's stupid.
5: Why would I ever want to do that?
3: Right. Who in the hell in their right mind wants to have that experience?
4: No. I don't even want to see people do that. And you guys know me. I'm a horn dog.
5: The last thing I want to do is be nude while eating food.
3: Right.
5: Like that. I've heard
3: of
5: some people doing that when they like need to lose weight really bad. So they'll like stand in front of a mirror.
4: While eating?
5: Naked while eating.
3: Oh, I can have.
5: Then they won't eat as much or something like that. It's very dark.
3: I can have a meal in private while I am nude. I'm talking about being surrounded by other. I'm trying to eat dinner while surrounded by stretch marks and back hair and fat old broken ass cheeks and scrotums. Come on, knock it off.
4: You can eat dinner while naked?
3: Well, sure.
5: Yeah,
3: by myself.
5: I can never do that. No, thank you.
3: I mean,
4: can you just do like normal things while naked? Don't feel you got to cover up or anything?
3: I mean, I'm not one of these.
4: I know you're not like a naturalist.
3: It's not a common thing that I walk around the house naked eating a bowl of cereal. I'm just saying I wouldn't feel weird doing it. Who cares? I mean, the privacy. I'm talking about seeing all these other naked bodies. Luckily, this is not something you can accidentally walk into at this restaurant. The joint sells tickets specifically for nude dining night. In trade, they asked for $250 from dudes, $150 for checks. Making men pay more is the only thing here that makes sense. They gotta make it tough for most guys to afford the naked dinner to try and weed out the frantic masturbator types. That's the only thing about this that makes any sense.
6: Yeah, it does make a lot of sense.
3: Of course you want to charge men more. You want to try to weed out. It's $300 for couples, just in case you were curious. Yes, Josh is passing me a note. He has gotten up from his chair to pass me a note.
4: I just want to make sure this is okay for me to ask.
3: I'm sorry, what the time? Oh.
4: Is my handwriting too poor?
3: No, it's not your handwriting. It's my ability to read. Can I ask you about the time I walked by? Oh, my wife does not react well to me naked.
4: You told a story where you walked and said something. You said hello or something, and you were naked. Mm. And she had a funny reaction.
3: This has happened a couple of times. Although there was, in the mix, there was one little comment my wife made to me while I was naked that I took as a great compliment. But more than once, I've walked out of the bathroom or something, ass naked, and my wife does this. She goes, ah! And she covers her eyes. And it's like, well, wait a minute. What is shocking you here? You've seen me in this state a handful of times at this point. But the part where I was complimented was at one point, after screaming and covering her eyes, she uncovered them, and I was still naked. And she looked at my gear, and she said, it looks heavy. And I took that as a great compliment.
4: I would, too.
5: What is that even supposed to mean?
4: I want one person to say that to me someday.
3: I don't know. You can ask her if you want to.
5: I'm good.
3: She does not. I mean, even sometimes, maybe because we've just, you know.
4: You've known each other forever.
3: For 38 years, we've known each other and seen each other naked many times. Maybe at this point in our lives, I just don't look good nude anymore, or she's just seen it too many times. Because, yeah, she's covered her eyes and
4: I love that
3: screamed.
4: Reaction.
3: Even when I come out now just in my drawers, and usually she's holding our little dog, right? She's that evil lady with the dog in hand at all. Even when I walk out in my drawers, she'll turn to the dog and she'll say, oh, Dad's naked. Well, actually, no. I'm wearing a pair of underwears, you know. I think it's just, we've just done it to death, maybe, the naked thing.
4: I love that reaction, though. That's hilarious.
3: Screams and covers her eyes.
4: Like, oh, God.
3: Like someone watching a scary movie.
4: Yeah.
3: That's
5: awesome.
4: You gave her a jump scare.
5: She's so awesome.
3: Someone texted in to ask, maybe it's my aggressive nipples. Nobody likes my nipples. Well, Josh actually thinks they're all right.
4: Yeah, they're stately. They're charming.
3: Okay.
4: They are what nipples should aspire to be. I don't understand the criticism.
3: Appreciate that.
4: It bothers me.
5: They are slightly aggressive.
3: That's what best friends
4: are
3: for.
4: You're slightly aggressive.
3: Okay, so back to this naked dining experience.
4: So aggressive.
3: Again, it's a steakhouse.
5: You're going to get, like, steak juice all over your naked body.
4: Crumbs and stuff from the... they usually have the rolls there.
5: Yup.
3: The first Monday of every month is naked dining night. You got to buy a ticket. So, you know, unfortunate some bitches don't just walk in fully clothed and say, Jesus, balls. Everyone knows it's the first Monday of every month. It's a lot of money to get in. They say here the joint is dimly lit, so hopefully you are unable to make out the spoke count of the guy walking past you while you're trying to eat a damn French dip, for the love of Christ.
5: It better be nice and toasty in there. But then, like, you have to find the perfect medium. Have it to be too hot.
4: Yeah, guys would appreciate that for sure.
5: But
4: good point.
3: The staff is fully clothed, but it's too late. You know, some guy's hernia bulge just accidentally knocked into my table. You know what I'm talking about?
5: You're right.
3: It tips over the Tabasco sauce, and the Tabasco sauce splashes onto the areolas of the 86-year-old woman sitting across the room, and the Tabasco's dripping down into her lap.
5: Lordy.
4: And her date doesn't know if she should say something or not. I understand. That's terrible. My daughter, I thought very astutely when she was young, we walked into I forget the restaurant. It's an Asian restaurant that was at Southdale. And the lights were kind of dim. And so we walked in and she goes, oh, the lights are dim. This must be expensive. And I thought about it and I realized, you know what? You're right. Seems like expensive restaurants, the lights are kind of dim. Uh-huh. They set the mood or something.
3: Yeah, people are commenting on this naked dining experience, you know, saying things about, ball sweat.
4: Ugh. The chair, they must put something over the chairs, right?
3: They don't say anything about
4: special fabric.
3: They mention nothing about the chairs. The owners of the joint say that they came up with the idea to try and drum up new business and generate some buzz.
5: You're going to make like normal people not want to go there.
3: It's stupid.
6: Yeah, imagine going on the first Tuesday of the month after their sweaty butt cheeks on the booth the night before.
3: You can still smell.
4: It's bleach night.
3: There's got to be a smell that hangs over the place when everybody's naked.
4: I bet you're right.
3: Yeah, and it continues till Tuesday, like Dana was saying. You can't. That's just a dumb idea. Try again.
5: Somebody texted in. Nick said that they're never going to be able to put Tabasco sauce on their eggs again.
3: Well,
5: that visual.
4: Never tried that.
5: So good.
6: Oh, it's delicious.
5: So good.
4: You're delicious.
3: You're trying to eat a bowl of vegetable beef soup or something, and the couple next to you stands up, Josh, and one of them drops their wallet, and they bend over to you. Good Lord.
4: Yeah, and there's going to be one guy that keeps dropping his napkin or something. Probably. Oh, shoot, I keep dropping. I'm such a butterfingers.
6: Gets up and goes to the bathroom multiple times just so he can strut around naked.
5: Oh, gross. Ew, using the bathroom, the public bathroom naked, too?
4: P.F. Chang's, that's the restaurant I was thinking about. Thank you, brother and sister.
5: Oh, that is nice.
6: Got a place for rules.
4: That's exactly right.
5: I don't DoorDash from there, it's too pricey.
3: Then we gotta deal with this pin dick, too. Because he's also acting stupid, like I said from the get-go. People gotta stop. And again, with the far southeastern 35-year-old clown by the name of... You wanna guess?
5: Josh.
4: Oh,
3: Christopher!
4: Close.
5: It'd be a lot cooler if it was Josh.
4: There are no cool Joshes. They're all cool but me.
5: Liar.
3: 35-year-old guy by the name of Christopher. He got himself arrested. You see, what happened was, a while back, he broke into what they call here a Cuban restaurant. Eventually, the cops found Christopher, and they showed him video of the burglary.
5: This is you.
4: Hey, you recognize this guy, Chris?
3: And you know what happened next? Christopher looked at the video and he said, oh, yeah, I broke into that place a while back.
4: I like that about the guy.
3: Me too. I do.
6: Thanks for that little stroll down memory lane. I forgot about that.
4: Truly, I like he took responsibility. Yeah, you got me. Dead to rights.
3: He also went on to say, I thought that looked familiar. Yeah, that's me. You got me. It probably helped the situation that Christopher has a fairly close relationship with the local authorities. The local police have arrested his sorry ass a smooth 20 times over the years. So he's back on the inside again, plotting his next move, I'm sure. They knew who he was. They knew Christopher.
4: Question.
3: Yes.
4: This comes from, but you
3: wait
4: did.
3: Wait a minute. Wait a minute. Okay, go ahead.
4: Right. We good? This comes from, but you didn't mean not to, Jesus.
3: Yes.
4: Who says, what if the roles at the restaurant were reversed? The wait staff is naked, but the diners are closed. Is that still gross? He wants to know. That seems better to me. Like, it's, that's kind of like going to a strip club.
3: It's way better.
5: Well, yeah, because then they can, like, discriminate to a certain extent. So you can, like, they can, like, only hire hot people if they wanted
3: to. Yeah, I'm guessing, I'm picturing hot people.
4: For a while.
3: If it's hot people, then fine. If it's...
4: That was the rule that...
3: anything else, I'm not cool.
6: The overnight shift at the Waffle House? Yeah, no, thank you.
5: It's kind of like strip clubs in a way. You know, like those servers are dressed all sexy and adorable, and that's fun.
3: If the customers were also
5: naked, it'd be weird.
4: In the late 90s, you know this, Nick. For a while, we had a general sales manager who, that was a requirement for our sales staff. They had to be ridiculously hot.
3: Yeah.
4: It was kind of, it was almost comically sad. How that worked out.
3: The whole sales staff was like a Hooters calendar.
4: I'm not sure any of them knew how to sell anything.
3: No, they didn't sell dick.
4: But that was the rule.
3: But we had some fun.
4: We sure did.
3: Yeah.
4: Ah, that was a blast. They were wild. I couldn't handle it now, but that was fun.
3: Did you guys have that buddy growing up where all the cops in town knew who he was? By sight?
5: Yeah.
4: No.
3: I had two friends who got busted a lot. And I gotta admit, I was impressed. One night, we were at a huge party. And as we were leaving, somebody, like, put their car in the ditch. You know, so it's like this emergency, let's dig the sumbitch out before the cops come, right? We're all drunk, we're all 16. And we're trying to dig this guy out of the ditch. Too late. Here come the cops. God dang it, we're all gonna get pinched. And... the cops get out of their cars, and one of my buddies is in a rage because he's about ready to get, like, his sixth minor consumption already. And he's like, God, unbelievable. I can't believe this. My friggin' parents are going to freak out. Come on, right? He's, like, screaming out loud.
4: Outside of your parents freaking out, are those a big deal, the minors?
3: I have no idea. I never got one.
5: I mean, not if you can get just a couple.
3: I was let off the hook that evening again because I just kind of stayed quiet and carried myself as if I had done nothing. But anyway, so my buddy is raging and screaming about how he's about ready. And the cops go, Steve, calm down. And I was like, oh. They know your name. I thought that was so cool. I had two friends who were so well known, but a little.
5: I would have thought that was cool when I was younger, too.
3: They know you, dude.
5: Whoa.
3: All right. What do we got left here? China? We'll go to China real quick. Remember that feet juice drinking gimmick that we talked about a while back?
5: Sadly, yeah.
3: Yeah. Well, I guess it's taken over China. And there is a fear that there will be no survivors. Let me give you some background here if you don't remember. A couple of months ago, the original incident, which was some foot juice drinking going on at a San Jose, California cosplay convention. So, these goofy little cosplay models were at this event. I think it was called Faname Con. They were dipping their feet in buckets of fruit juice and lemonade, and then they would charge submissive jabronis money to suck their toes dry and this and that. They would lick the feet dry of lemonade and fruit. This was a thing a couple months ago. Well, now it's cut loose in China.
4: I might do it if I was drunk. Like, I'd get off the phone with you, the third call I made. You know, the first, of course, would be to say, Nick, I'm about to drink. And then second and third would be to express my love for you. But I bet if I was drunk enough, maybe I'd get involved. I could see getting caught up in the frenzy and the whimsy.
3: You would lick the feet of a stranger? Lick the fruit juice off of
4: it? It seems disgusting, but I was thinking I could see myself getting drunk enough where I'd think that was kind of funny.
5: I couldn't do it, no.
4: I would regret it.
3: So now at a cosplay convention in China... little lady cosplay characters had thirsty jagoffs lined up to suck lemon-flavored foot bath water and cola-flavored foot bath water off their feet. You know what they wanted in trade, Josh, for a submissive little cuck like you? to lick their... Well, you just said you'd be interested if you were drunk.
4: Well, I didn't say I was like a cuck or anything. I just wanted to go along with it and not be rude.
3: Do you know what they want in trade?
4: I don't even want to play anymore. Okay, what do they want in trade?
3: $7.50.
4: That's a bargain.
3: Mm.
5: Not bad at all.
6: You can't even eat a lemonade for $7 these days, it seems like.
4: I got a Diet Dew for $3 in the pop machine the other day.
6: $3, huh? 12-ounce can?
4: No, it was a 20-ouncer.
6: Oh, okay. Well, that's better then.
3: This is one of the more pathetic little gimmicks over the last few years, if you ask me. You're lining up and you get on your hands and knees and lick some lady's feet.
4: It does look a little demeaning.
3: It's pathetic.
4: All right, I'm not going to get drunk enough to do it.
3: But that's what
4: the... high enough.
3: You're going to get high
4: I'm
3: now.
4: You're going to get high enough.
3: That's what the godless, soulless, evil, and wildly misinformed social media will do for you. This stuff will take off. It'll start in San Jose, California. By God, now it's in China. Everyone's licking feet up and down. You know, some of these guys just get on their hands and knees and open their yap, and the gal just stuffs her foot in his mouth and kind of in and out, like a, and the guy's just like, he takes it, he loves it, and there's fruit juice running down.
5: Stop it.
3: In his beard, he's got lemonade droplets in his beard.
5: Don't do this.
4: He's bleeding because she had a hangnail.
3: Yeah, the roof of his mouth is torn up, and he says, thank you. Can I have another? And she says, give me $7.50. And he gives her another $7. And she takes her other foot.
5: No.
3: And he shoves it in.
4: I've got two of these.
3: Yeah. That's what happened.
4: Susie Sheezus is grossed out by the idea of that nude restaurant pubes.
3: Oh, I know her.
4: Oh, do you know Susie Sheezus?
3: Yes, I do. What does she say?
4: She's grossed out by pubes. She said, thanks a lot. Now I'm going to think about today our naked patrons and servers, people with the meat sweats, and the amount of pubic hair around that restaurant.
3: Right. Back hair, like we was talking about. Areolas everywhere.
4: Question.
3: Yes. Oh, God. Again with the questions.
4: Oh, I don't have to ask it.
3: No, I love your questions.
4: I can save.
3: It's just sometimes it scares me when you question.
4: Yeah, because I throw it out there, don't I?
3: Go, what do you have this time?
4: So yesterday, Nick and I were peeing side by side, as we like to do.
5: Romantic.
4: Separate urinals this time. And I found a pube on top of the urinal. How does that, is it a very tall person or does somebody just kind of pluck it and put it there? How
5: maybe
4: that,
5: just the airflow, like in the bathroom?
4: It's
5: like
4: not
5: maybe
4: that
5: when you open
4: windy.
5: Up the door, maybe some like air comes through.
3: So
5: or?
3: Like the top lid of the urinal where you might put your drink.
4: Right,
3: there
4: exactly.
3: There was a pube up there.
4: Yeah.
5: Oh, wait, unless the people that clean our building, shout out to them, by the way. It looks nice. They just did it like 2 days ago.
4: Sweet.
5: Maybe when they were wiping down the urinal, you know, they wipe down there, wipe over here, and then they wipe on the top, and maybe a stray hair just fell off like the paper towel.
3: No. You guys, come on with this CSI. I know what happened.
4: What?
3: Josh, you coughed.
4: Oh, that's what it is.
5: Oh, my God.
4: That's what it is.
3: You cleared your throat.
4: Yep. Now that you say that, I remember that going in.
3: And then Josh took off his shoes and socks.
5: No!
3: And he took his feet. No! And he dipped him in Budweiser.
4: Yeah, I don't remember the last time I sneezed and a pube didn't come out. So you're right. That's exactly what happened. By the way, Ashley, worked for the BCA.
5: Oh, okay.
4: You dominated that. You solved that mystery.
5: I cleaned the bathroom a lot, so.
3: We made this break pretty, didn't we? We made it pretty.
5: Yeah, I really like the way this wrapped up here. Yeah.
3: Let's go ahead with the whatever we do. Oh, God.
4: Oh, wow.
3: It's just pubes everywhere.
4: So furry.
3: So many different colors. We'll be right back.
4: Who was she?
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12: I hear you. I won't keep you too long. I promise. Everything kind of goes on tomorrow. I mean, tomorrow's a big day. It's Jalen Hurts' birthday. It's also Kyler Murray's birthday.
13: Yeah. Wow.
12: So we'll celebrate accordingly tomorrow.
13: How old is Jalen Hurts turning?
12: I don't know.
14: 28.
12: Oh, how do you know that?
14: Because I have it for tomorrow's birthdays.
12: Oh, you already have tomorrow's birthdays organized.
14: I like to work ahead.
12: 20.
14: Kyler Murray's going to be 29.
12: How many Super Bowls has Jalen Hurts won at only 28 years old? One, two?
14: One for sure.
12: A couple of them, maybe. I can't remember.
14: Kyler Murray at 29 is 1-0.
12: Never won. He probably won.
14: This is his year.
12: I don't think so.
14: this is it, you said.
12: Something's going on with the Kansas City Royals. A couple of pitchers on their roster. One, the pimp, and the other, Noah Cameron. They just have the Twins' number. Last night, the pimp shut the Twins down. Pardon me, two nights ago, the pimp, Randy Dobnak, shut the Twins down. Last night, this Cameron kid is unbelievable. There's two games in a row, the Twins just unable to touch this kid at all. So the Royals have won the first two games of the series. They got one more tonight. Now, Twins have lost four in a row. So, you know, a little kind of a iffy vibe going on right now. And Joe Ryan has come home from Missouri so they can figure out what the hell's wrong with him. He's seeing a doctor.
14: I mean, that makes sense, right? He just hasn't looked like
12: doesn't
14: Joe
12: look,
14: Ryan.
12: Doesn't yeah. look good. But I'm telling you, this Noah Cameron, the Twins made him look like he's the next untouchable lefty in the big leagues. I don't know if that'll be true, but the kid's just been terrific. Twins couldn't get jack squat done last night, and they lost by a single run. The Minnesota Lynx have a home game tonight against the Los Angeles Sparks. Randy Shaver will be here in about a half hour. Stick around, though. Cubby's got his news report for you.
0: KXXR. Minneapolis, St. Paul. 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
5: It's slow in Champlin, Highway 169 southbound between Highway 10 and Highway 610. Yep, that's right.
4: There you go.
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4: Weather today, going to be another beautiful summer day. Sunny, highs in the low 80s. 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
6: A development engineer from Raleigh, North Carolina, Joey DeSena.
7: The clue: who masturbated to footage from the hidden camera he placed in your bedroom? The response: what is a former Jeopardy champion? Meet 44-year-old Philip DeSena, an engineer, quiz show winner, and now convicted creep.
8: Joey DeSena from Raleigh, North Carolina, is a development engineer, not married too long. How did you and your spouse meet?
9: Well, in the past decade or so, I found myself doing some community theater. And met my now wife doing a show. We started dating, getting married, and so we decided we might as well get married on the stage that we met.
8: That's nice. That's a romantic Jeopardy story.
10: That was the first clue, wasn't it, Josh?
7: The community theater?
10: Yep.
7: If he only knew what was to come. The whole perverted production came crashing down October 10th when an alert woman renting a property while attending a wedding spotted something suspicious about two USB wall chargers. What are these doing here? They weren't charging phones. They were powering a peeper. Prosecutors proved the man planted covert cameras in both the bedroom and bathroom of a rental property in Corolla, North Carolina, for what prosecutors called, quote, the purpose of arousing and gratifying his own sexual desires.
11: The victim told officers she was in town for a wedding and found two cameras in the bedroom and bathroom of the Corolla rental home where she was staying.
7: That guy's so bored with his job. When the hidden camera caper

0: If you ever need to go potty at a Pokemon headquarters, specifically the one in Bellevue, Washington, just be mindful someone there might have been trying to get a Pikachu. In our final low-life pervert story of the day, Pokemon Co. International is currently getting hit with a class-action lawsuit from a woman who alleges the corporate titan didn't protect its own employees or guests just trying to take a Squirtle at its Bellevue location. Mm-hmm. The legal drama comes hot on the heels of last month's arrest of the company's former director of engineering. Law enforcement reported finding hundreds of spy videos capturing unsuspecting people in the Pokemon office bathroom, along with footage from the nearby Starbucks restroom, and even secretly recorded clips from inside the Pokemon employee's own home.
1: Oh my goodness.
0: Where he filmed folks making Poke Poops and Poke Peas. If more accomplices surface, investigators have vowed to catch them all. But so far, detectives believe this was the work of just one Pokemon employee.
1: Just everywhere.
0: This was his thing.
1: Yeah, he's got every place covered, I guess.
2: For someone who's never played Pokemon, Josh, you worked a lot of great references into that. I appreciated them all.
0: Well, hey, Google will help you out.
2: They can do that
0: Give
2: for
0: the
2: you.
0: Pokemon terms.
3: You know, Josh, back when I used to have code brown problems pretty much every day?
0: Yeah.
3: That's probably the only building that I never visited in a panic. Pokemon headquarters. I think that's the only place I never marked my territory.
1: You're missing out.
0: I'm not a big coffee drinker, but, I mean, it makes you go number two, right? So, I mean, there's a Starbucks bathroom have more stalls than your average? I mean, does that kind
1: of
0: happen?
1: No, it's usually like a single bathroom.
0: Oh, okay, so it's not, maybe they just don't want you pooping.
3: Man.
2: And there's been some I've been to where you needed the bathroom code to get into. I'm like, is this the place to require a code?
1: Yeah, I will just leave a place if that's the case. I don't like having to ask.
3: They should be a little more considerate.
2: Because, I mean, when somebody has to go after some coffee, they got to go. They don't have time to dig out their receipt to figure out what the bathroom code is.
0: Oh, is it that kind of got to go?
2: Yeah.
0: Oh. Nothing says, welcome to the neighborhood, quite like a 2 a.m. grenade delivered through your downstairs window.
3: Oh, damn.
0: A homeowner is counting his blessings and probably a few new gray hairs after the explosive came crashing into his home.
4: I heard a loud noise with shattered glass. I ran downstairs, saw something in the middle of the floor, threw it out the door.
0: That was a sudden wake-up call for the Philadelphia family last Thursday, just 2 weeks after moving in. Naturally, the sound of shattering glass and military-grade hardware landing in the house woke everyone up, including the homeowner's four kids sleeping just feet from what they assumed was their impending demise.
3: How did it come rolling into the house?
0: Somebody chucked it in there.
3: Like through?
0: Through their window.
3: Through a window.
0: Thankfully, the grenade didn't go off. The homeowner said someone inside picked up the device and yeeted it back into the front yard.
4: I just reacted immediately and just did what needed to be done. It got thrown in and got thrown out.
0: Sure did. The house was evacuated while the bomb squad showed up to deal with the surprise delivery. Police eventually announced the device was actually non-explosive and posed zero danger to the public. But that failed to defuse the homeowner's anger or confusion.
4: Yeah, I just bought the property. I have no idea who could actually have a beef with this property.
3: Dude.
0: Now the homeowner is speaking out about the frightening incident, saying he's still shaken.
4: Just glad that everybody's okay, and I just hope that it never happens again to anybody else.
3: No. Man, that would F me up. Who the hell threw a grenade into my house?
0: Yeah, and he's wondering, did they know we were here? Was this a previous beef with somebody? They've only lived there 2 weeks. No injuries were reported, but the newly minted resident said he currently has far more questions than answers.
1: I'd be so confused. Why? Grenade? Why?
3: That's not right.
0: Watched a couple more episodes of World's Worst Neighbor on Netflix. And This is kind of there's a similar thing that goes on. Not a grenade, but similar in one of the episodes.
3: Oh.
0: Body camera footage captured the moment a Florida driver went from everyday commuter to crime-fighting sidekick after spotting a wanted suspect making a getaway. The Port Orange Police Department said officers spotted a man matching the description of a wanted retail theft subject. The telltale giveaway, he was still wearing the same clothes police said he had on multiple other retail thefts, essentially his own dirtbag shoplifting uniform. Police video shows an officer confronting the suspect, who decided it was time to hit the road on his e-bike. And as e-bike owner Nick would argue, that thing is basically a Harley with pedals.
3: It can go.
0: The officer gave chase, but trying to catch up with basically a Harley while hoofing it on foot is a tough task.
3: Yeah, you're not catching an e-bike rider, e-bike pilot.
0: That's when the pursuit got an unexpected assist from a passing

0: truck. Right on cue, the driver spotted the officer and offered to help. "You got it, my man," the driver said to the officer. "I'm a retired lieutenant with the fire department," the Good Samaritan said.
1: Yeah, congratulations. Go get the guy.
0: All right, it's so nice to meet you, but we got to go. Go.
2: Stop. I got one running. Appreciate you.
3: You got it, my man. I'm retired lieutenant fire department.
2: Please drop me him.
3: You got it, my man. Be safe.
2: Appreciate you.
4: Yeah, what? Dude, I don't care.
0: Maybe he was trying to make him feel comfortable. Like, hey, I'm not a psycho. You know, I'm not a psycho. Appreciate you. That's the thing. I even say that. I saw it first on Hard Knocks. Everybody says appreciate you.
1: Appreciate you.
0: With some extra horsepower and a helpful hand, the officer reached the area where the suspect fled. Drone units and canine officers joined the search and helped track the guy down. The suspect was eventually found hiding in the backyard of a nearby home. Police said the perp tried to run again, but this time officers were ready, catching up to him and taking him into custody.
1: Wonderful.
0: Yeah, pretty cool. Having your school plead for forgiveness after your class trip gets out of hand is bad, obviously embarrassing. But it's got to be a whole lot worse when your government has to say sorry to a whole friggin' nation. A group of Italian students were forced to eat some massive humble pizza pie and apologize to the entire country of Thailand after harassing a woman on a Bangkok train. The teens were said to be loud and rude on the SkyTrain, and a fellow passenger had asked them to quiet down.
1: Italians can get loud.
0: Yeah, they have the reputation, don't they? After trying to politely remind them some basic manners, the woman eventually reached her limit, and she snapped. "Shut the F up," she exclaimed.
1: I'll be.
0: But they didn't take the hint, and one of the geniuses fired back with, "Hey, sorry for bringing money to your country." Which viewers of the video said only proved the woman's point.
5: Like, no more, okay? Not scream, okay? In Thailand, we not scream.
6: Sorry for bringing money to your country.
5: No manner. Yeah, you too. Just shut the f*** off. Just shut the f*** off.
0: She said shut the F off.
1: She did.
0: Yeah. Even so, the woman still tried to help the group when they admitted they were lost. She tried to give them directions, only to be met with peak comedy from one of the students who answered the question with, "Your mom." As the confrontation continued, the teens pulled out their phones to film her while pointing and laughing like a pack of hyenas.
1: Yeah, there you go with that gimmick. Hey, I'm recording you.
4: Oh, my God, I hate that so much.
0: It took several minutes before another passenger got fed up and stepped in, threatening to call police.
1: These are high school kids?
0: You know what? I think it's college kids. They looked like college kids to me, at least.
1: We're a bunch of pricks.
0: The viral fiasco soon triggered diplomatic damage control. The Italian embassy in Bangkok had to step up and state that it expresses deep regret over the inappropriate behavior of the children, saying, "The embassy extends its sincere apologies to the people of Thailand. Italians deeply understand and appreciate the values of Thai society that they place on respect for others."
1: Sorry to bring money to your country. Okay,
4: go
1: entitled
4: screw yourself.
1: College kid.
4: What kind of money are you bringing to the country? What, you buy a keychain?
0: And a t-shirt?
4: Ah, D-bag.
0: I Bangkok. They got just a cute t-shirt or something?
7: Yeah, it'll make a hard man humble, that's for sure.
1: Someone's going to get slapped in the mouth here pretty soon, Cubby.
0: As if they really needed those students' help.
4: Exactly.
0: You've made such a difference. The school had to do the walk of shame, too. One student representative offered, "I'm extremely sorry for what happened. I know that money can't buy respect, and I'm really sorry for having offended Thai culture." Four of the students were slapped with public insult charges and fined. A fifth won the grand prize of an even bigger fine after flipping the Thai woman the Italian bird. The group is also scheduled for mandatory extra lessons on cultural respect.
1: Man, it won't change a thing. They'll be right back to being puke bags as
4: You're
1: soon as it's
4: right.
1: Up. Yeah.
0: While the action of the Italian kids prompted their country's government to make a public apology, at least they didn't ruin the internet for the entire country. If they thought taking extra classes on how to behave is harsh, at least they don't go to school in Uzbekistan, where they literally shut down the entire country's internet on test day to keep kids from cheating on university entrance exams.
4: Wow. I'd be so pissed.
0: Can you imagine? The whole country.
1: They shut the whole works.
0: Yeah.
4: I guess, I don't know, you probably get a day off of work. For most people. So, I don't know. Maybe I'd be cool with that. Maybe that'd be fun. A whole day without the internet for everybody?
0: You know what?
4: Maybe that's good.
0: Yeah, maybe that's the reset you might need.
1: It has been done before, Ashley.
4: Yeah, exactly. Yeah. I think we should go back there.
1: There was life before the internet.
0: It kind of seems weird to think that, right? With how prevalent it is.
4: Yeah.
0: I forgot to mention a fun fact for you. Yeah, technically a fecal fun fact, our second for the week. Back when we were talking about filming potties, right?
1: Filming them.
4: Yep.
1: Sure.
4: Yeah.
0: Poopy mons and poopoo mons. There are 96 bags of poop, pee, and vomit on the moon. Astronauts from the Apollo missions left them there to reduce the weight of their shuttles so they could bring back moon rocks and core samples. Apparently the turds...
4: 96?
0: Turds were too heavy. 96 bags.
1: Wow. Man.
0: Vomit.
1: Yeah, I'd get pretty sick on that ride.
0: Yeah. I probably could have handled it when I was younger, but now I can't.
1: I'd probably have to cut one at one point or another, yeah.
0: Yeah, I could see that. Best of luck to the Sisterhood's Chaos Coordinator, She's been working toward her bachelor's in nursing, working hard to get it. Today kicks off a 3-day skills exam. The internet's going to stick around.
4: Congrats.
0: She's a little terrified, so we'll send you some good vibes, and no doubt you're going to crush it.
4: That's exciting.
0: My brother has a small penis, Jesus. Reached out on the Luther Bloomington Kia text line to wish her brother hung like a seahorse, Jesus, a safe drive to Texas.
1: So wait a minute. One of her brothers has a tiny little pecker. How she knows this is a mystery. Her other brother is hung like a seahorse.
0: A seahorse, not a horse.
1: She is insulting both of her brother's penises in one text message.
0: It could be the same brother. She's really going after his penis. Yeah, again.
1: So it could be one brother with two separate small penis nicknames?
0: Yeah, could be.
8: Must be one small penis. Two nicknames.
1: There are family dynamics out there, Josh, that really throw me.
0: This sounds like this could easily be a part of my family, yes. So once again, my brother has a small penis, Jesus, and hung like a seahorse, Jesus.
4: Yeah, I'm uncomfortable.
1: What do you mean that could easily be your family?
0: I could see somebody going after me in one way or another.
1: A family member?
0: Probably.
1: Going after you?
0: Probably. I mean, usually...
1: For the size of your penis?
0: Yeah. Yeah, and I can't say anything about it.
1: Remind me not to come to Thanksgiving at your house, if that's...
0: Well, we got some penis jokes you're going to love. And happy birthday to DC1 USN Jesus. That's 93X News.
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0: Small penis.
1: All right, we tried the half-ass morning show Summer Bash once already, and it didn't work out. 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

0: Yeah, traffic looking like there's a crash over in YZ at 12 eastbound at Bushaway Road, blocking the lane. That's your traffic. This is 93X.
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3: Greetings, Ass Man.
4: Greetings.
3: How are you this wonderful Thursday?
4: You know, I'm doing all right.
3: That's good to hear.
4: Yeah, doing all right.
3: Before we cut loose with our regular nonsense, I have some congratulations lined up, directed at all of us, listeners included. We sat down. I wasn't fully responsible because I'm no good with the arithmetic, but we did sit down as a group last night at the YZ American Legion, and we added everything up.
4: Oh, okay.
3: Last Friday's Broast Out Cancer event pulled down $11,000 for the Randy Shaver Cancer Research
4: Fund.
0: That's
4: fantastic.
0: That's so cool.
4: That's fabulous.
3: $11,007 to be exact.
5: Even better.
3: And
4: fantastic.
3: That's about $2,500 more than last year.
4: Wow.
3: So, congratulations to everyone who attended, everyone who donated money or donated a silent auction item. Every bit, as you know, Randy Shaver, better than anybody, every bit counts.
4: For sure.
3: I was thrown when I heard that number. Tears in my eyes to know that.
5: Don't blame you.
3: Yeah. Wonderful.
4: Well, thank you very much to 93X, to the Legion, who do such an amazing job. And
5: Nick's wife?
4: Nick's wife, yeah.
5: Dominates.
4: I mean, for sure. To all the people that put it together, but, you know, it takes the people to show up to make it work. Mm-hmm. And so thank you so much to everybody who came out in support of the event, and appreciate all that very much.
3: That is a wild success in my eyes.
4: Yes, that is fantastic.
3: 11 grand. Keep in mind, we're going to have another round of bingo in December.
4: Right.
3: To raise some more bread. Calling for a cure bingo. December 13th, Josh.
5: I'll be there.
3: Ooh, the holiday season. We'll all be in great spirits. So there you go. Thanks, everybody.
4: That's fabulous. Thank you.
3: Absolutely. Absolutely. All right. Same song and dance for the Twins.
4: Yeah, you know what? Let's just stop playing Kansas City.
3: Can we be done with...
4: Enough is enough. They have embarrassed us over the last week or so by beating us more times than not, and it's not helpful. I mean, the only good news, there's a couple of good news pieces.
3: What's that?
4: Dean Kremer is pretty decent.
3: Yeah.
4: Considering what he had been doing previous with Baltimore, that was a decent outing for him. The White Sox and Cleveland continue to lose when the Twins lose.
3: Right.
4: So as far as the standings in the Central go, nothing's changed. But it's the wild card standings that have changed. And that's what I said a few weeks ago. We're now scoreboard watching, and Baltimore and Seattle have passed. Baltimore's passed the Twins. Texas has passed the Twins. Mm. Seattle's tied with the Twins. The Tigers are a half game behind the Twins. Things have completely tightened up for the wild card race. And it's too bad because the Twins have had great opportunities to do something in the last four games that have not. And that's hurt them quite a bit.
3: So, I mentioned earlier, directly speaking of this Kansas City series, it just so happens the Royals employ two pitchers that the Twins haven't been able to touch in the last couple of weeks. One is Randy Dobnak, the pimp.
4: Yes.
3: We talked about him yesterday. And then last night,
4: this
3: kid, Noah Cameron.
4: Yes.
3: In two straight appearances, this Cameron has come off like the second coming of Fernando Valenzuela. The Twins just can't touch him.
4: They can't. Last night they managed two hits, and they were struck out 10 times last night. Cameron had 9 of those. So,
3: they have no idea. For whatever reason, they appear to have no idea what's coming with this Cameron kid.
4: They have no clue how to beat that kid. And that's, I don't know. I haven't looked this morning close enough, but I hope this is the last time we play Kansas City. It's probably not. They probably play them.
3: I'm not sure.
4: They probably play him again at some point in September.
3: Yeah.
4: Maybe Dana can look. But I know we have one more today against him. Michael Wacha against Bailey Ober.
3: There you go.
4: I think that's a matchup the Twins certainly can win. But they've blown some big opportunities over the last couple of days.
0: But if our hope is that we don't have to play the Royals again, what realistic hope do we have in this whole wild card chase?
1: I don't think we do.
4: Yeah.
1: I'm looking at the schedule. I don't see it.
4: But, you know, stranger things have happened. Sometimes you just have...
3: somebody's number.
4: Somebody's number. And sometimes you go play the better teams, and I put that in quotation marks, the better teams, and you play to that level.
3: Right.
4: So, who knows?
3: Joe Ryan is returning to town now. He's left the ball club there in Missouri. He's returning to town. He's going to see a doctor today about a potential injury.
4: Yeah, that's not good.
3: As we've talked about, all three of his starts, I believe he's had three starts since the All-Star break, and he has not looked like himself. He looks beaten up. He looks tired.
4: Yeah.
3: So we'll find out if something's going on with Joe.
4: Yeah, we now know that there's a lower body injury that's causing some issues.
3: Oh, we do know that.
4: Yeah.
3: Well, here's what I read. Here's what I read, Josh. They mentioned specifically his glutes.
1: Oh, sure.
3: His ass cheeks.
1: Yep.
3: He's going to have his back and glutes inspected by the team physician.
1: that's
3: humbling.
1: That's a heck of a job.
4: Josh, would you like to sign up for that?
1: I do have a famous glute massage. Yeah.
3: Wait a minute. You perform a glute massage?
1: I do, yeah. It's well known, the baseball community.
3: Who has felt your magic fingers back there?
1: Name an all-star.
3: Specifically, you treat athletes.
1: Usually just all-stars, yeah.
4: Well, it's usually backup quarterbacks, but you've extended that from the Garoppolos to the...
1: Did you know I have a framed photo now?
3: I see your Andrew... what's his name? Jimmy?
1: Jimmy Garoppolo.
3: Who gifted you a framed photo of James Garoppolo?
1: You know, I don't know that they included a name. Somebody, we got to thank him again.
3: It's beautiful looking.
1: It is. It's canvas.
4: Is it autographed?
1: No.
3: We'll get that opportunity hopefully someday.
1: Yeah, when he signs with the Vikings?
3: Well, I mean, I don't know. Maybe we'll run into him at a bar sometime.
0: You say when he's working at Hy-Vee?
3: Yeah.
1: This is my motivation every day. It's going to be a good day.
0: Keeps going?
1: I walk in, he's the first thing I see every day.
3: I just don't think he's... All right.
0: You used to have a picture of your son on your computer. Now you have a picture of Jimmy Garoppolo.
1: What son? Right. Yeah. What son?
3: Those friggin' Polads. All right, the new faces of the Twins ownership group, of course, as you know, includes myself, Alex Rodriguez, Jennifer Lopez, and Tom Polad. Tom took the place of his brother Joe as the tippy-top boss of the organization. It's his ship now, his command. He's in charge, the boss, the head man, top dog, big cheese, the head honcho. Number, what movie? That's Airplane, 1980. Tom Polad. Okay? He's the new guy.
4: Yep.
3: Where am I going with this? He has come forward now and said that this little show of aggression before the Twins hit the trade deadline, you know, they made some deals. He says it's only the beginning, Randy Shaver, of what Twins fans can expect out of this new era of Twins baseball.
4: Well, okay.
3: Get some, he's basically saying. Come get some.
4: So is he saying that they will be more aggressive?
3: Yes.
4: I think that that's a great thing to say. I hope that that continues. And I'll push that forward into next season, that if there's a salary cap in place for Major League Baseball, they will be forced to spend X amount of money.
3: Salary basement?
4: Yeah, there will be a salary basement.
3: Right.
4: Correct, in which they have to spend X amount of money in order to be compliant.
3: Yep.
4: Which will be larger than what they're spending right now.
3: Exactly. So, I think that's something that people are forgetting. Yes, there'll be a salary cap, but there'll also potentially will be a salary cap floor.
4: That's correct.
3: Which could force me and the Polads and J-Lo to spend money whether we like it or not.
4: That is correct. And
3: there you go.
4: So it may sound like he's wanting to be aggressive and they want to be competitive and they want to spend money. The truth of the matter is they likely will be forced to spend money once there's a new collective bargaining agreement and once there's a salary cap in place.
3: By the way, we have a listener who knows the specifics of Joe Ryan's glute injury, Josh.
1: Oh, he's got an inside view.
3: They say he is. They say it's nothing unique. He's just butt hurt.
1: Oh,
3: that he wasn't traded.
1: I'm going to diagnose myself as jealous that I didn't come up with that.
4: Yes,
1: that's good.
3: Starting pitcher Sonny Gray of the Boston Red Sox. He won his 14th game last night.
4: Wow.
3: The prick is 36 years old.
4: What could have been? Right,
3: right, right. If you want to go that route, we can.
4: What could have been?
3: His American League leading, by the way, 14th win. I think that ties a career best for wins in a season for Sonny Gray.
4: Isn't that great? It's impressive.
3: Yeah.
4: You got to be impressed.
3: All right. And I am. They're at it again, boys. Today is the day where ESPN launches into that Ocho gimmick. All day long, back to front and back again.
1: It's fun.
3: Non-stop coverage of all those fringe sporting events and this and that. By God, I have the rundown here for you. All in all, they say there will be 23 games or events making their Ocho debut. Never been seen on television afore.
1: That's exciting.
3: Now, I'll try my best not to dump any repeats on you, but this list is long, and it's strong, and it's bound to get the friction on. Starting with the Red Bull Soapbox Race. You see where they build the little go-karts?
4: Is that the Soapbox Derby kind of thing?
3: Yeah.
4: Okay.
3: Yeah.
1: And they're racing down the hill. That's fun.
3: Josh, the T-Rex World Championship Races.
1: I've watched previous, like just last night, I was watching some previous years. I'm looking forward to it. Those are silly.
3: Grown folks put on those floppy dinosaur outfits and they run like hell.
1: Yeah.
3: Corgi races. Wiener dog races. Goat racing.
1: Goat races.
3: Crab racing. Now, does that mean crab people?
1: Crab people.
3: Crab people look like crab. Act like people. Crab people.
5: Crab people. Crab people. Crab people.
3: Oh, God.
4: Crab. Oh, my God.
3: So, yeah, we're talking about, I think, legit crabs here, not crab people, and not the type you found on yourself after you went to North Dakota.
1: They don't have crabs.
3: For a U of M hockey game years ago.
4: Sounds like something personal.
3: It is something personal.
1: No, it's shared, actually.
3: It's personal. You think it's personal.
1: It's communal.
3: But then it becomes communal. Dog surfing. Again, these are some of the games. Starting today, you can see on ESPN, Ocho, whatever they call it. Roller hockey. That can be entertaining. I've watched a little bit of roller hockey. Ball hockey. Now, that is...
4: Is that when the Ball family plays hockey?
3: Yes. LeVar, LaMelo. Yes.
1: That's some tall guys on skates.
3: Jerry.
4: Yes.
3: Jerry Ball is there. He plays goalie.
1: Lucille.
4: Jerry Ball.
3: Yeah, Lucille is there. Now, that's just... You know how I've been talking about how I have a 24-hour Saturday Night Live channel, I have a 24-hour Price is Right channel, I have a 24-hour Three Stooges channel because of the wacky setup I have at home? I believe I have this Ocho thing 24 hours, and not just today. I have it going all the time.
1: Oh, all the old ones.
3: Yeah.
4: Wow.
3: Yeah, so I've seen, they call it ball hockey, it's just floor hockey.
4: Oh.
3: I believe I'm correct about that. You run around on your tennis shoes.
1: It's like we did it back in high school.
3: Right. Well, high school, maybe more like junior high. But anyway.
1: We did it in high school.
3: We grew up in different neighborhoods.
1: True.
3: Golden tee. Pinball.
1: Golden tee. Man, that people were obsessed with that for
3: a
1: while.
3: Oh, big time.
4: What's that, golden tee?
1: Golden tee.
4: Oh,
1: that was so big for a while.
4: That's all we did when we went to the bar sometime was just play golden tee.
3: Pinball death diving. Not exactly sure. I think you just dive off the tallest cliff in town into a...
4: And die?
3: Yes.
1: No practicing.
3: Whoever dies most dramatically. You ever seen a blue ribbon put around the neck of a dead man? Yeah, you'll get it if you watch a gold medal put around the...
4: Oh, man.
3: Diving chess. You play, what do you call it, chess underwater.
4: Chess underwater.
3: Robot fighting, tractor pulls, grass drag racing. What is fling? Oh, fling golf. Does anyone know what fling golf is? This is another game that'll be played on.
4: Well, is that frisbee golf?
3: I don't know. Putting championships.
4: Well, is that like you go to a one of those putt places? Mini
3: I don't know. They call it the putting zone shootout. So maybe it's a little putt deal.
1: So I'm looking. Go ahead, Josh. No, you go ahead. Sir.
6: Fling golf. I looked it up. It's basically like you're golfing, but with a stick that's kind of like a club. That's like a lacrosse stick, and you're just throwing it as far as you can.
4: Oh, okay.
3: I wonder if it'll suck as much as regular golf.
1: They say it's better. That's like their slogan: golf, but better.
3: Okay. Jump roping, bicycle polo, broom hockey. What do you call it?
4: No.
3: Broom ball.
4: Yeah, broom ball.
3: I guess they call it broom hockey. Jesus Christ, this goes on forever.
1: Are they doing the slippery stairs?
3: I don't see it, Josh, but it's got to be in there somewhere.
1: You did not oversell that the first time you told me about slippery stairs.
3: Slippery stairs? You like that event?
1: I started watching, like, well, this can't be that entertaining. And once they get towards the top, that's incredibly fun.
6: God, when one person takes everybody up behind them, just the best.
3: And when the women get in there, the outfits are completely see-through. Anyway, beach tennis, the donk toss world championships.
4: Ooh, I don't know what it donk toss.
3: Yeah, what does it mean to toss a donk? Wiffle ball. Ooh, donk toss Bikini Island.
1: I could see you tuning into that.
3: Again, we don't know what donk toss is, but if everyone's in a bikini,
4: doesn't matter at that point.
3: Doesn't matter.
1: All I heard was Bikini Island.
4: That's right.
3: Some of these sports, again, these are ESPN the Ocho games. Some of these sports are kind of sad. Adult kickball. I've always found that to be kind of sad. Roof ball.
1: I liked that. I thought that was kind of fun.
3: Archery. The housekeeping games. You got a vacuum in one hand and a broom in the other. Dodgeball. Pop darts. Whatever that is. Pop a shot. I feel like I am Hennepin County's greatest Papa Shot basketball competitor. There's no one that can beat me. Of course, they're going to throw the banana ball club. Now, when they play here over the weekend, they're going to televise that on the Ocho.
6: Oh, they are? Cool.
3: When the banana ball club comes here to play the Loco Beach Coconuts, we talked about it yesterday. That's this weekend. Oh, here it is, Josh. Slippery stairs.
1: Great.
3: Yes, Randy?
4: Are they playing at Target Field?
3: Yes. You didn't hear about the banana ballers playing here in town?
4: Twins are out of town, obviously. Yeah. Playing in Milwaukee, I believe, this weekend.
3: Juggling. Bubble gum blowing.
1: I can't do that.
3: Auctioneer championships.
6: Oh, those are funny.
3: Ping pong. Speed chess. Freestyle chess. Microsoft Word Championships. What does that mean?
1: Are you like typing super fast, or do they?
6: I know they do the spreadsheet ones. I haven't heard about Microsoft Word, though.
3: Jigsaw puzzles?
4: Oh, putting a jigsaw together.
6: Speed jigsaws, yeah.
3: Come on.
1: Oh, I bet my wife would do well there.
3: Fire department racing. You put the gear on, you run into the truck, you run over that Bader kid while he's on the scooter.
4: Put the ladder up, save the cat.
3: Yeah, save the cat. Cat out of a tree. Hacky sack.
4: Boring.
3: I don't know. I enjoyed my brief career as a hacky sacker.
1: We used to spend a lot of time doing that around.
3: Some of this stuff, I don't know what it means. United Grid League, I don't know what that means. Blaster tag. How about axe and knife throwing?
4: Ooh.
1: I'd watch that.
3: Paintball. My God.
1: Cool.
3: Goodyear blimp racing.
1: That'd be fun.
3: You're racing. Wow. Yeah, slow. I mean, I suppose you can go get a beer and a hot dog and not miss much at the blimp race. Bare knuckle fighting.
4: Gosh.
3: Yeah.
4: No, thanks.
3: All right. If you don't like that, Randy Shaver, how about bare knuckle fighting on ice?
4: Oh, God. No, thanks.
3: There's something here called two goalies, all goalie. A couple of hockey goalies playing against you? I don't know what that is.
4: Yeah, maybe that's what that is.
3: soap hockey. I watched that. It looks dangerous as hell. They literally soap up a floor and you go out there and try to play hockey.
4: Ooh.
3: You're just falling all over yourself. Pumpkin slinging. Hmm. And then, of course, how do you say it? What do we call it around here? Bags or a bunghole? What do we call it?
1: Cornhole.
3: Cornhole. Yeah.
1: Bunghole.
4: Bunghole.
3: Yeah. Let's play a round of bunghole. All right, fine. You go first. No, you go first.
4: I think that's the prison version.
1: Oh, man.
3: Oh. Check
1: Point
3: it.
1: Randy.
3: Game over.
1: Yeah. Match. Finality. Or what was
6: fatality.
1: It fatality. There you go.
3: ESPN the Ocho all day long.
4: Well, you're going to be just swimming in it today.
3: Well, I don't know how much of this is really going to grab me. I have to admit that a lot of these wacky fringe sports, they're good for about a minute and a half, and then,
4: Does it matter when you're on the couch relaxing?
3: Yeah, it sort of does to me. Because I don't watch a lot of television, so I try to make it count.
4: I got you.
3: I mean, yeah, some of this stuff might grab me. Let's go through the list again. Okay.
1: All right.
3: We start with, you never know. Some of it might grab me.
4: Let's pare it down. What's my top three?
3: But in general, a lot of it, it's kind of like you get a small dose of it and you're good. Who's with me? You know.
4: Yeah.
6: It's fun when you're watching with a group and maybe you're drinking some beers and you're kind of riffing about it and having some laughs.
1: It's cool that it's in a lot of different places so you can just flip, watch 5 minutes of one, move to something else. That's probably the way to do it.
3: Tonight, the Minnesota Lynx play at home against the Los Angeles Sparks.
4: They've won 10 in a row. Lynx are ripping it up.
3: And our favorite guard, favorite player, I think we would say. Olivia Miles just got handed the title of WNBA Rookie of the Month for the games played in July. This is the third consecutive month been named the top rookie in the league.
1: We should try to get her on.
4: Could she be an MVP candidate?
3: Yes.
6: Yeah, they've been talking about that.
3: That's what I read.
4: I think so.
3: The Lynx went 9-2 in July. She recorded 4 20-point games, 2 30-point games. Yeah, overall, she shot 45% from regular play, 44% from the three-point stripe.
4: How did all the other teams pass on her?
3: I don't know.
4: Crazy.
3: This is the start of a three-game homestand tonight against
4: Game tonight on Prime Video.
3: Prime Video.
4: If you have Prime, you're able to watch it.
3: What else is going on now? There's a football game on television tonight?
4: Is it the Hall of Fame?
3: Yeah,
1: sure is.
3: I should be more specific. An NFL football game.
6: Yeah. People are wetting their pants on social media.
4: Yeah, all right. Let's go.
3: It says here, the Hall of Fame.
4: It's the matchup that everybody's been waiting for. Carolina and Arizona. Yes.
1: Hell yeah.
3: Hall of Fame game. Do people really call Peacock the cock?
1: That's kind of I'm just like it's on the G-spot. Yeah, watching the cock tonight.
3: Okay. That's where you can watch tonight's Hall of Fame game.
4: Well, it's on NBC, though, too.
1: It's on both.
3: Oh, I don't.
4: Yeah.
3: Sorry.
4: It's on Channel 11.
3: Now, the teams competing, again, you said the Carolina, the North Carolina Panthers and the Phoenix. Yeah. These teams were chosen to honor two swinging Ds who are going into the Hall of Fame this year. Luke Kuechly. Of the Panthers and Larry Fitzgerald.
4: Larry.
3: Of the stinking Cardinals.
4: That's this weekend, Hall of Fame weekend.
3: It's always the hottest day in Canton, isn't it?
4: It can be.
3: Yeah.
4: Yeah, I've been there a few times.
3: Oh, God.
4: It can be.
3: That they look miserable up there sometimes.
4: Yeah, can be.
3: If you care, and I don't, I didn't even care when the guy was playing here in town. Wide receiver Stephon Diggs has or is about to start officially working for the Washington Commodores.
4: Yeah.
3: Right. All right, this happened now. Pickleball is now ranking the best players in the world, like tennis does, don't you know?
4: Well, I think they've been doing that for a while.
3: I
1: read it was new.
3: I thought this was brand new.
1: Yeah.
4: Ranking their own players, you mean?
1: There's world rankings. Is that
3: world?
4: I thought they had. Well, maybe they were just doing it in the U.S. Maybe they were just ranking the U.S. players.
3: I didn't see any of us on the list.
1: I wonder what our Duper scores are. I bet Randy's is impressed.
4: My Mark Duper score?
3: Is that what it's called, Josh?
1: A Duper score, yeah.
4: Oh. Yes.
6: I had heard that once. I was hoping to never hear it again.
1: Oh, I'm sorry.
6: It's okay. I'm kidding.
1: Gal, darn it. Sorry, I did it again.
3: Now, I never knew what it was called, but I, my wife and I have a very close gal friend who is dialed the F in to pickleball. She plays it every chance. She came to the pickleball event that you hosted a few. She knows her score, Josh. She updates us on her duper score pretty much week to week. Very serious business for
1: What's
3: her.
1: What's it go up to? Is it like a 0 to 100 thing?
3: I don't know. I don't know the gimmick. You might
1: you
3: have to look
1: ask
3: that
1: Dr.
3: up.
1: Dr. P. He's into that.
3: Oh, yeah. Dr. P. also very enthusiastic.
4: Yep. Yep. Yes.
3: Says here the PPA Tour, which I'm guessing the PPA stands for Professional Pickleball Association, but I'm just going to go with that, even if I'm incorrect. It says here a gal called Anna Lee. Oh boy,
4: is this the like 14-year-old? There's like a 14-year-old girl who is like the number one player in the world or the country.
3: I don't know the ages of these people.
4: Okay, I watched the when they had. Oh gosh, who was it? The former tennis Andre Agassi is a big pickleball player.
3: He is.
4: And he was part of this tournament, and she was in it, and she's unbelievable.
3: She beat, what's his nuts? You just said his name a minute ago.
4: Andre Agassi.
3: Andre Agassi.
4: Yeah.
1: She's 19.
3: Okay.
1: Well, says here. If that's, is that the same person?
4: It might be. She started when she was like 7 or
3: are we,
4: something.
3: Are we talking about Anna Lee Waters?
4: That's the girl.
3: Okay.
4: Anna Lee Waters.
3: They say here, Anna Lee Waters and some jabron by the name of Ben Johns have claimed to be the best pickleball players in the world for some time.
4: Yes.
3: But now there will be official rankings.
4: Okay.
3: So people can stop talking all that trash and they can look at the legit ranking system of all the professional pickleball dorks from here to stinking Timbuktu. There you go.
4: That's a whole nother level.
3: Yeah, it is.
1: Yeah.
4: That's a whole nother game. In fact, I don't even recognize that game.
3: Again, I'm still kind of pissed at Randy at his pickleball event. He put himself with the beginners.
4: Which is where I belong.
3: No, it is not.
4: It is too.
3: I've played you, defeated you quite easily, but you don't belong in the beginners. I'm over there sweating my nuts off, and Randy's going, pink.
1: Think.
3: Punk.
4: That's not true.
3: Bounce, bounce, bounce. Pink. Punk. Bounce, bounce, bounce. 1-0.
4: That's not true.
3: I almost ruptured my lower lumbar over there trying to play with the media. What do you call it in the middle? The media, the...
1: Mid? Intermediate?
3: Intermediate, thank you. All right, some folks already knew this. That Justin Bieber dude, he may possibly be one of the finest athletes in the world today.
1: You know, he's got a lot of talents.
3: He does.
1: It's not, if you just know him from... singing or whatever or YouTube, you wouldn't know. He can play a lot of different sports and supposedly well.
3: Mm-hmm. So something was going on somewheres. They called it, where is it? I have it here somewhere. They called it the Fanatics Games at Fanatics Fest. Okay, does anyone have any idea what that means?
1: Yeah, isn't that there was a lot, Anthony Edwards was there.
6: It's a big sports convention. Oh. Athletes go there, sign autographs, wrestlers even.
3: Yeah. Okay,
1: Carl Anthony Towns was there, Tom Brady.
3: We talked about this a couple weeks ago.
1: Yeah, because it was about all the LeBron James hype. That came up a lot.
3: Okay, but this story took some time to come out, I guess, because just now, everyone's congratulating Justin Bieber for his performance at the Fanatics Games during Fanatics Fest. He competed against the following top athletes. That Novak Djokovic character who plays tennis for a living. Okay? And they play a bunch of games. I'll get you the list here in a second. But Bieber won the whole schmear. He beat that Djokovic cat. He beat the lunatic. He beat Carl Anthony Towns. He beat Wembanyama. He beat Livy Dunn. That name rings a bell, but I'm not sure what she does.
4: She's the former gymnast. She's Paul Skeen's girlfriend.
3: Oh, right. He beat that moron, Rob Gronkowski. There were 8 different challenges that you go through in order to try and win the Fanatics games. They do a lot of basketball shooting. Let's see here. First off, well, I'll start. Challenge number 1 was some kind of field goal kicking competition. You kick 5 field goals from 20 yards and then 1 from 35, this and that, right? Then they do a bunch of basketball shooting. You get like 15 shots in 90 seconds, 5 two-pointers, and then 10 three-pointers, as fast as you can, that kind of a thing. This is cool. Every contestant performed their own WWE-style entrance with music and a character that they have developed on their own and some showmanship, and judges scored them based on performance, crowd reaction, energy, that whole thing.
6: That's fun. At SummerSlam over the weekend at the FanFest at Convention Center, they had that similar setup where they had a huge kind of stage, and you could get in line. It was mostly kids, some adults, not me, believe it or not. But you could pick which wrestling theme song you wanted to come out to. Oh, and then everybody out there watching and give the kids a big pop. It was really fun to watch, actually.
1: And you didn't do it?
6: The line was too long.
1: Ah.
4: All right. There
1: that,
4: we go.
1: That makes sense.
4: There we go.
1: It'll come out eventually.
4: All the truth comes out. Good.
3: Also, as part of this Fanatics Fest challenge, they tested their punching power by throwing 2 punches into a bag, and there was, you know, a score pops up.
4: Is that kind of like at the fair? Kind
3: yes.
4: Of thing?
3: Yes.
1: The arcade, gotcha. They've got those?
4: Yeah. Yeah.
3: Again, with the basketball shooting. Again, with the field goal kicking. And then they picked a winner. Scores were tabulated. And the overall winner was friggin' Justin Bieber. Again, beating out all these other pretty impressive athletes. Djokovic, Kat, Wembanyama, Livy Dunn, Rob Gronkowski, the lunatic. I'm telling you, the kid's a force to be reckoned with.
1: Yeah, you got a point.
3: Mm. He also talked a little shh along the way. So, you know, I'm coming around to this Bieber guy.
1: Me too.
3: Weren't you a big fan growing up, Ashley? Bieber?
7: Yeah, definitely.
1: You had a big crush on him.
7: Yeah,
1: didn't you?
7: I was a Belieber.
6: You had the Bieber fever?
7: 100%. Yeah, it was the second concert I ever went to.
1: Belieber, you said.
7: It was, and I, looking back, like, that was a huge deal. I mean, it was when he was, like, the most popular he's been. And my brother Aaron brought me to his concert. It was so awesome.
6: Oh, I'm sure that was a completely sold-out show, too.
7: Yep. I remember I got, like, a cool lanyard with, like, his name on it. And I forged his signature on it.
1: I feel good. I love that.
3: Oh, yeah. So it would look like he autographed your lanyard?
7: Yeah, but I just, like, kept it in my room. Like, I didn't tell anybody about it. But it was just for me.
1: That's funny.
3: You never tried to fool anyone, like, hey, look, I met Justin.
6: Didn't put it on eBay or anything?
7: No.
3: Did you guys ever go to the NFL Experience type setup when they had the Super Bowl here a few years ago? Or when they had the Super Bowl here in the early 90s?
7: No.
4: Yes.
3: I thought they were... Yeah, I was a decent time waster. I mean, I don't remember having my mind blown.
4: Yeah.
3: But when the Super Bowl was here in 92 or whatever, 91, 92, when the Redskins played the Buffalo Bills, whoever the hell
4: I don't remember that one as much as the last.
3: We were still young guys, so we went and you could run the 40-yard dash and then compare your time to... In those days, the fastest player in the NFL, Randy Shaver will remember
4: was
3: this.
4: Was the cornerback for
3: Darryl Green.
4: Darryl Green.
3: So you could compare your time against Darryl Green. You could do a stationary jump up in the air. What do they call that? The fly. You
1: standing
3: just,
1: jump?
3: Standing jump. You could compare your...
6: vertical?
3: Vertical, thank you, to I don't know who in the league at that point probably had the... who knows, but...
6: I went to one of those, and I think it was 1992, and the NBA All-Star game was here. I was really young, but I do remember some type of All-Star experience type thing where you could see how big Shaq's shoes were. You could see, you know, put your hand up against, you know, Hakeem Olajuwon's hand and things like that. And they had hoops to shoot on, NBA Jam arcade machine set up. It was very fun.
3: Those are decent setups.
6: Mm-hmm.
3: Pretty decent.
1: I'm trying to remember where we were, but we took the kid someplace where you could run against Adam Thielen. And a Tyrannosaurus Rex. You can check your time to get those two.
6: How'd you stack up, Josh?
7: Yeah.
1: They wouldn't let me in it. It was a kid thing. And again, the line was too long.
3: Well, I'll tell you, Josh, one of those two, I wouldn't mind if he passed me. You know what I mean?
4: Yes.
3: Or caught me, I should say. I'm not terribly afraid of Adam Thielen, but if
1: Right. If I had to come face-to-face with one, Mr. Thielen would be my preferred.
4: I will run much faster with the dinosaur.
3: Yeah, those events were kind of cool. Now, how about at the... Now, I know these days at the State Fair, in the Midway, they still have... We were talking about Justin Bieber and all these other athletes, you know, tested their punching power. Mm-hmm. I see those at bars now. Again, they have the bag hanging, and don't get cute with that. And you, how about nowadays at the State Fair in the Midway, they still have the hammer come down type of a thing. What do they call that thing?
7: Oh, I forget what it's called.
3: And you try to... The weight travels upwards and you ring the bell. Nowadays, it's all digital. Did you ever get a chance to do the real deal? Bring the hammer down, the thing goes up, and try to ring the bell. Anybody?
7: No.
3: Because they don't do it anymore, but years ago at the old State Fair Midway, they had the legit hammer down. I don't know what to call it. I apologize. This was one of the most incredible sights I've ever seen in my life. We were probably 17. We were drunk off our asses at the Minnesota State Fair. My brother being the drunkest of anyone there. Absolutely annihilated. But my brother was just ripped, cut, massive young kid at the time. And there's all these shirtless hillbillies, a good 5-6 deep, watching the hammer down competition. And all these big, burly 35-year-old sumbitches come up there. Ah! And the thing travels up. Oh, just short of the bell. So everyone's drawn to this scene. My brother steps up. He's got a whole bottle of JD in him.
7: Oh, great.
3: He grabs that hammer. Ah! And he rings the bell. You would have thought he just pitched a no-hitter in Game 7 of the World Series.
1: I'd be excited.
3: Yeah. Every sweaty, drunk hillbilly from Waconia to Virginia, Minnesota, they've got him up on their shoulders.
7: What?
3: And hey! It was just the most insane scene I'd ever... I just...
7: That's awesome.
3: What just happened?
1: Thank you to the all-knowing brother and sisterhood, the T-Rex Thielen Challenge Science Museum.
7: Oh.
1: I remembered that.
4: There you go.
3: The old hammer down. What the hell is that called?
4: It's a test of strength?
3: Yeah, let's go with that.
1: Oh, yeah, I've heard it.
6: They've got one at the tattoo shop I go to, Nokomis Tattoo. And what they do it, they have it, and if you want like a random tattoo, Ashley, and you're not sure what, you hit it, and then wherever they have different levels of wherever you land, that's what tattoo you get.
7: Oh, that's unique. Mm-hmm. I like that.
1: You do the spin the wheel thing with that, Ashley, don't you?
7: Yep, I've done that.
3: People are saying you can still see the legit hammer swing at the Renaissance Festival.
4: Hmm.
7: I guess I miss that usually. Yeah, you should. You should go. We should go the same day.
1: Yep, let's do that.
3: You going to test your strength, Josh?
1: No. Well, if there's nobody around, sure.
6: Josh is going for the cleavage.
1: Depends on how long the line is.
3: Yeah, that, Josh
1: the cleavage,
3: goes,
1: you say?
3: He's a boob man.
1: No, a lot of shoegazing. That is wild what happens there with that.
7: I know. It makes me uncomfortable. Like, sorry, but like, where am I supposed to look?
1: Yeah. I'm just staring at my giant turkey leg dog.
3: Oh.
7: Yum.
3: Have I missed anything, Randy Shaver?
4: Not that I know of.
3: Because we could go ahead and...
4: I don't have anything on my list. You actually covered the NFL tonight.
3: We could call this pig. Yeah, there's a friggin' football game. An NFL game on tonight. I'm not ready for this crap. I mean, it's no big deal. I'm not going to watch it. It's just...
4: No, I think I'll glance at it.
3: I get aggravated at the beginning of the NFL season every year.
4: I'll glance at it a little bit before I watch the links tonight.
3: There you go. All right, Randy Shaver.
4: All right.
3: Get her done. Have a good day. We'll talk to you tomorrow.
4: See ya.
3: And we'll return here in a few minutes on the By Damn Half-Assed Morning Show.
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6: Looking at the weather today, another beautiful summer day ahead. Sunny, highs in just the low 80s. 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
1: I don't need to hear anything from anybody. 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
3: Thursday, it is. And to steal a direct quote from the Nature Boy Ric Flair, it's 93X Rock. It's early in the morning. Welcome back to the program. Josh, you like fun facts, don't you?
4: I do, quite a bit.
3: Quite often in your news report, you include a fun fact or two. A listener donated this fun fact to us through that Luther Bloomington Kia text machine, 651-989-9393. Of course, is the number if you ever want to get a hold of us. A listener donated this fun fact to us. We were talking about that ESPN Ocho gimmick. Starting tonight, I think, all day long. Maybe it already started.
4: I think you're right. I think it did.
3: Sometime today. You can see endless oddball events on the ESPN Ocho. One of them we brought up was blimp racing. So here's the fun fact, according to a listener. There's only about 20 blimps left in the world, and they only use 10 of them.
4: Wow. Oh, I didn't know that. I looked up how fast they travel, and it sounds like 70-some miles per hour is how fast they go.
3: Really?
4: Much faster than I would have thought.
5: Yeah, much faster.
3: Yeah, I suppose. They don't look like they're going 70. I wonder what that sensation is like, traveling across the sky in a blimp.
4: Can you go up in a blimp?
3: What do you mean, go up in a blimp?
4: Like, can you buy tickets to go up in a blimp?
3: Well, this guy says there's only 10 of them in operation, so I imagine.
4: I wonder.
3: You might have to make a few phone calls on that.
5: Blimp rides.
3: I wonder what that's like to be just kind of hanging there. I saw the Hindenburg movie.
4: Yeah, that freaks me out.
3: I didn't like that. I didn't like that at all. Another game, sport, that came up when we were talking about the Ocho bit was roller hockey. Here's a text from Reefer Smoking Jesus. Poor bastard used to live in Key West, Florida. God, what a nightmare. He said there was a roller hockey rink in town, and he says he went down there to mess around a little bit. He said there were some Russians playing the game. They asked him to join, and he jokingly said, "Boys, this is going to be a repeat of that 1980 Olympics." He said those Russians beat the piss out of him. He said some people have no sense of humor. He left hurt, but laughing.
4: That's a great line.
3: He tried a round of roller hockey against the... Get ready for a repeat of 1980, boys. Then they just flattened his ass. Reefer Smoking Jesus. All right, then. I have a question, and get ready for a few easy wife jokes to be texted in. Here's the question, and you'll likely have to think about it for a minute or two. What's the oldest thing you still use every day? You see where the wife jokes might come into play?
4: Yep.
3: Mm-hmm. What's the oldest thing you still use every day?
5: Go ahead. Probably my hair dryer or my curling iron. I've had both of those for like 15 years.
3: I got a washcloth in my shower that's got a lot of miles on it. I'll tell you that. I mean, for me personally, I've got hats, T-shirts, hand tools around the house, like screwdrivers and pliers.
4: That's a good one.
3: Those, I mean, Christ, they're older in the hills. I think I got them from My stinking old man.
4: I don't use those every day, though.
3: Wait a minute. Yes, every day. Sorry. Eliminate the tools, then. Yeah.
4: Yeah, because, I mean, I have tools that my grandpa left my dad and my dad left me.
5: Yep.
3: I forgot about the everyday element there.
4: It's gross, but I've got boxer shorts that have held up since high school.
6: That's amazing.
3: You got old pairs of drawers.
4: Still use them.
3: Brian, a listener named Brian, says he's got a comb. Same one for 20 years. Grandma's 100-year-old cast iron skillet, says pubic excellence Jesus.
5: Lucky.
3: 100-year-old cast iron skillet.
5: That's a good skillet.
4: People love those things. I wish I knew how to cook. Rambling Jesus has a belt that's 21 years old.
6: Dang. That means you haven't really gained any weight. That's good for you.
4: Yeah, nice work.
3: You use it every day. What's the oldest thing you still use every day? It's a very tough question.
4: Up at the crack of dawn, Jesus says, oldest thing? My Wang. I've had it for 56 years, and it still kind of works.
3: You still use it in one way or another?
5: Just kind of.
4: Every day.
3: Are we counting taking a squeege? Then yeah, you use that pig every day. Here are some answers from the godless internet. And I know a lot of texts are coming in now from our listening audience. People are saying things like, yeah, their hands, their unit. Do we count doorknobs? Do we count refrigerators? Do we count light switches? A listener wants to know.
5: I think, right?
3: I think we're more talking about possessions.
4: Yeah, things that you've moved from home to home, maybe.
3: One individual says, for the longest time, they've had the same pair of glasses.
4: Wisco welder Jesus, same wallet, 20 years.
6: That's a good run.
3: The wallet. I retired a wallet, Josh.
4: It was falling apart?
3: It was falling apart, but I retired it because it was autographed by Dokken.
4: Oh, really? Including George Lynch?
3: No.
4: He's a standoffish guy for some reason.
3: Reb Beach was in the band.
4: Oh, gosh, that's great.
3: I knew that would make up for the lack of George Lynch.
4: Oh, man.
3: I was very drunk at Medina Ballroom, and I had introduced Dokken earlier in the evening. They put on a live show. Don, Mick, Jeff, and Reb. And then, of course, I got more drunk. And then after the show, I just kind of wandered right into their little dressing room and asked them to autograph my wallet. They looked at me like I was an absolute moron, which I was. And they said, so then I put it away. I can't use my wallet anymore. It got autographed by Dokken.
4: That's cool.
3: All right.
4: Do you mind bringing that in? I'd love to see it. Or is this an excuse for me to just drop by?
3: You can swing by.
4: All right.
3: But you might have to help me look through a big bin of 25-year-old garbage.
4: That's
3: like
4: cool.
3: I think I put it in the same bin as like my old, you know, North Star memorabilia and stuff like that. So you and I might have to sift through that bucket for a while.
5: Fun.
4: Formerly known as stay-at-home dad Jesus, he's right there with me. He says, I, too, have a few pairs of boxer briefs I got in college, probably. What can I say? I'm easy on my undies.
3: Oh.
4: Yeah, so am I.
3: Few people have texted in on the topic of what's the oldest thing you still use every day, and they say their pillow. One guy says he's 53 years old. He still uses his childhood pillow.
5: No. Get a new pillow.
4: I wonder how much heavier it is. You know, you hear that, right? About mattresses and pillows and
5: stuff. Yeah, I get new pillows, I guess, regularly, and it's still not, like, as often as you're supposed to.
6: How often? Do you know off the top of your head?
5: I think it's, like, it's supposed to be a couple times a year.
4: Is it that often?
5: Like, maybe, like, twice a year or something?
4: I'm probably once every decade.
5: Of course, it depends, like, what kind of pillows you're buying. If you're buying, like, the cheapies for, like, $5 a pillow, probably need to be replaced a lot more often. But, yeah, I mean, once they start getting a weird color, probably switch them out.
3: I never cared what the color was. My wife is very active with pillows. She replaces them. If she wasn't part of my life, I've told you the stories already about my yellow pillows. Never once did it occur to me to change them out.
4: I probably
3: easily slept on the same set of pillows for 35 years. What did you say?
4: Mine nuts. Ooze, and I still keep them.
3: They ooze?
4: Yeah, they weep. There's something that comes out. Haul in your wood, Jesus said. So if I say toothbrush last 27 years, is that bad?
5: Oh, yeah.
3: Dude?
5: Yeah.
3: I know it's disgusting, but I don't care. I also had no idea that an individual could have more than one toothbrush in their lifetime. I had the same toothbrush. It was completely flattened.
6: I just
3: never considered.
5: That's your parents' fault, because I learned it from my mom.
3: Yes,
5: she would buy us new toothbrushes when, I don't know, whenever it was time. And she would, like, deep clean our other toothbrushes. She would, like, let them soak in peroxide or something once a week at least.
3: I bet you I had the same toothbrush for 20 years.
5: Crazy.
3: Never considered changing it out.
5: And you just have a regular toothbrush still, right? You don't have an electric toothbrush?
3: No, I got a regular one. But now that I'm aware that getting a new toothbrush is something someone can accomplish. Yeah. Now I do like to keep them moving.
5: I love getting a new one. I feel like a little kid all over again.
3: I enjoy it.
4: Love that Danhausen Cheeses has used the same makeup mirror for 45 years. Her mom used it for 15
3: years. That's kind of cool. Yeah, that's kind of cool. I mean, it's probably a family heirloom at this point, like my pillows and my toothbrushes.
4: Financial advisor Jesus said most of my pillows would be from a previous century, if not for my wife.
3: Yeah, I mean, I didn't understand the shock and the horror. My wife would look at my pillows and say, "Oh my God!" I was like, "So what?" I mean,
5: can't be good for your face, your skin. Even with like a clean pillowcase, it still seeps through.
4: I've never noticed Nick having skin problems.
3: It has to be something soft to rest my head on. I never cared the color. I never cared all the stories about dead skin.
5: He hides it behind his facial hair.
4: maybe he does have gross
5: crazy.
4: Skin.
3: I might have. I never cared. Never cared. That was the last of my
4: recovering Catholic. Jesus said he still has the same hairbrush he had in junior high, and he's 65.
3: The hairbrush.
4: Yeah.
5: That could never
4: Wait
5: be
4: a minute.
5: Me. I lose it all the time.
4: You still got hair at 65? You lucky. Lucky son of a gun.
3: I know. Some of you just cruise through life D-swinging. 65, still a full head of hair. I got a couple of buddies who'll have a full head of hair when they're bastards is what they are.
4: I didn't realize how much I didn't like that guy until I just figured that out.
3: Hairbrushes. I'm seeing a couple of those now. Okay.
4: Oh, this person buys a new toothbrush every time they buy toothpaste.
6: Oh, wow.
4: How often are you supposed to... I mean, I...
3: Josh, number one, F that supposed to crap.
4: Okay.
3: Do whatever makes you happy.
5: I don't know, maybe like once every 4 or 5 months? That'd be my guess, right? That's usually when it starts to deteriorate.
6: You go to the dentist every 6 months, they always give you a new one. So
4: that's kind of how I look.
6: I've always kind of looked at that as a rule of thumb.
4: Yeah.
3: Oldest thing you still use every day, listeners are texting in about a certain lamp. They're texting in about a certain alarm clock. They're texting in about a certain... What happened, Josh?
4: God dang it.
3: What happened? It's not a wife joke. We told folks that we're not allowing wife jokes. No. What is it? Oh, you can't read it?
4: No, I can't. Sofa King Cool Jesus said he's been using the same condom for about 10 years. Dishwasher cleans it right up, and that sucker's still holding back. Can you imagine, Ashley, you're being intimate with somebody, and they're like, hold on, I gotta go grab the condom out of the dishwasher.
5: Gross, dude.
4: It's still classic.
5: What are you doing?
4: Can't get rid of this. This is a classic.
3: Socks.
5: Some folks, plenty of old socks.
3: They'll pull the same socks over their feet until the...
4: I buy cheap ones, but I get holes in mine quite easily.
3: And it's something else that I learned through time and experience, that a fresh pair of socks is a wonderful thing.
6: It is.
5: Yep.
3: Again, as a kid, I wasn't taught anything. So yeah, I was running around town with holes in my socks.
4: That's the only thing I change every day.
3: I was never told about the beauty of a new pair of socks. I thought, well, these will go another 6-8 months. You're just stupid, just narrow-minded. I mean,
4: I just chuck them when they get holes.
5: Holy socks gross me out.
3: Too broke, me too. I can't believe I did it for as long as I did.
4: Too broke to motorsport, Jesus says that his wife still snuggles with her baby blanket every night. She's going on 40, and there's parts you can see through.
5: Yeah. Oh, my gosh.
3: Yeah, here's a 61-year-old who says... They still wrap themselves up in their baby blanket. A 61-year-old.
5: That's adorable.
3: What about furniture?
4: Oh, yeah, that's a really good one.
3: Again, if my wife wasn't part of my world, I would sit in the same recliner until the springs were tearing the flesh off of my ass. You know, I just don't think about it. I don't consider the obvious. My brother, I bet you the couch that he sits on every day is... 40 years old.
5: That's crazy to me. I just don't live like that, I guess. I don't hang on to stuff for long unless it's like pretty specific things.
4: But I'm with you. Like with furniture, why not just keep it until it's just destroyed?
5: But it just gets so uncomfortable. You don't, because like I always think about what could be. Like I've been arguing with my husband like crazy lately because I want to get a new bed because it's his bed. So he's had it for, I don't know, like 10 years. And I'm like, bro, it's time. Like, we need a new bed. This is getting ridiculous. And also, I want a king.
4: We just finally got one, and I had it before I met my wife. So we've 20 some years. When I bought it, it was $300, this mattress. It sucked. It was awful.
7: Well, yeah.
4: We got one, you know, but I still would have probably stuck with that if I wasn't constantly sore from the other one.
7: Some of our listeners are talking about the old. Where is it? I had it and I lost it. Oh, my old lunch cooler.
4: Oh, yeah.
7: Puts cool. his bologna sandwich and his apple in there every day for the last 50 years.
5: I used to give my dad a new one of those every single year for Father's Day.
7: I bet if you go into your folks' basement, there's 11 of them in a corner. You know what I mean?
5: You know what he would do? No, my mom is the opposite of a hoarder.
7: Oh, so she gets rid of stuff.
5: Absolutely. It's her favorite activity in the world. But he always would transfer to the newer cooler. That always made me happy.
7: Now that my folks are gone, and you know I've told the stories about cleaning their house out, and it ain't even done yet. That's one thing that they hung on to. Coolers. Or, as my family called them, and my family's been given full credit on this as the only family who uses this term. Our family, we didn't call them coolers. We called them cooler kits. You ever heard that before?
5: Never.
7: And we get that all the time. People, and I don't know where it came from, but my family referred to coolers as cooler kits. Don't know why.
4: I'd buy a couple cooler kits from you if you got some you want to sell off.
7: I'm sorry, you want to buy a
4: cooler? I'd buy a couple of cooler kits if you got a bunch of them.
7: Dude. There's probably a dozen of them in my folks' garage right now.
4: I'll take them all.
7: All varying sizes of cooler kits.
5: If you want your parents' house to get cleaned out and want to be done with that, you should just hire my mom for like one day. She doesn't even need a day. She probably just needs one afternoon. She can get it done for you.
4: Can she? I wish I had a passion for cleaning.
5: She's a skilled woman.
4: I'll bet.
7: She looks like the type that can get it.
4: I didn't mean that. Kind of sounded creepy when I said I'll bet. I'm just buying it because your family is an impressive family.
5: Oh, right. Thank you.
4: It was not meant to be girls.
7: Yeah, some of you are hanging on to some old stuff, and that's okay. Here's a guy who lives in a house that was built in 1913.
4: Ooh.
5: Good bones?
7: Yeah.
4: OTR trucker Faith Believe in Jesus said he's had the same pair of Birks for 30 years. And he's had them resold three times.
5: Wow. You know, I love them that much, I guess.
7: I used to patch up my pants, not myself, because I don't have the skill set for that. But I had a stretch of time where I didn't want to give up on any blue jeans, and I'd bring them down the street to this joint. I don't know what kind of joint where people sit around sewing things. I don't know what you call that. But I would bring them over to this room full of ladies. They were all ladies, and they'd sew up my pants, put patches on my pants.
4: Oh, I remember.
5: I never thought of doing that. That's smart because, well, like, you know, you get a pair that you like, you've worked them in, they're comfy.
7: I was big on having my jeans patched up. I never wanted to give up on blue jeans until now. These days, that service has become really expensive.
5: Yeah.
7: So it's almost better to go get myself a new pair of blue jeans than it is to.
5: You should figure out how to do it yourself. Get a little sewing machine.
6: I'd like to watch that happen.
7: Look at me. Look at me. Do I look like I could have any chance at that?
4: Oh, yeah.
5: I believe you
4: probably have great dexterity. You're great with your hands.
7: Oh, my fingers?
4: Yeah, your fingers.
7: I've told you before. That's why I can't get a hold of the guitar. I never learned properly how to play a guitar because my fingers are not dexterous. Is that the word, dexterous?
4: Well, your dexterity. You can finger drum with the best of them.
7: Well, yeah, I can do it, but
4: it's amazing you can't type, by the way.
5: Yeah.
4: If you could type like you can
7: finger drum,
4: you could win awards.
7: It's just they have to stay fairly stationary. With a guitar, your middle finger's going here, right? And then your pinky finger's... It's a complicated explanation, but yeah, my fingers can go quick.
4: I wonder
7: to ask them to go in random directions, and no, it's not going to happen.
4: I wonder if you're the fastest index finger typer out there.
7: Maybe.
4: Because sometimes it sounds like a normal typing over there.
5: It hurts to watch him.
7: Maybe.
4: Like
7: why?
4: It hurts your index.
7: I know it's loud and hard, isn't it?
5: No, it's just...
7: Oh, I've been accused...
5: It looks complicated, man. Oh. It's just... I'm like, come on. Let me just teach you.
7: All right. Thanks for your text messages on the old stuff you got sitting around the house. Don't give up. Keep it going.
4: Yeah.
7: We got to take a break. Speaking of keeping it going, we will do that when we come back here in a few minutes on the Half-Assed Morning Show.
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3: Oh. All right.
4: Yeah.
3: We got another segment before we...
5: Oh, don't do that to me.
3: We're close. It ain't over. Well, hell no, it ain't over, but we're close. Thanks for coming back to the Half-Assed Morning Show. Sorry, we got lost in a conversation off air. We didn't know what the hell was going on.
6: I wish that was on air.
5: Oh, you lost me. You guys go on.
3: Are you done?
5: Have fun. Yeah, I can't come back from that.
3: All right. Well, we're going to need you, though. What are you doing in the refrigerator again?
5: You guys don't need me.
3: What do I got to do to keep you out of the refrigerator until we're off the air?
5: The cooler kit.
3: That's not a cooler kit.
5: Oh, it's a refrigerator.
3: It's an electric appliance.
5: Hey, go along with me on this. I'm just going to crack open a nice, name a brand of beer.
6: Hams.
3: Budweiser.
5: Oh, so good.
3: Little early for that, isn't it, Josh?
5: That's such a cool sound, isn't it?
6: Yeah, I love that sound. It makes you want a soda so bad.
3: That was perfect.
5: It kind of sounded fake.
7: It almost sounded like, you know, they record those sound effects in studios, you know, with all the proper speakers and the soundproofing and stuff. It sounded like it was one of those types of situations.
5: It was good.
6: Talking about how your family called cooler kits, Nick.
3: Yes.
6: I want to ask you guys, when I say, grab me something out of the icebox, what is an icebox to you?
7: It's the main character in the movie Little Giants.
6: No.
5: I haven't seen that one.
6: No.
3: Well, some folks refer to just the good old-fashioned refrigerator as an icebox.
6: Okay, I call the freezer on our refrigerator the icebox, and my husband told me that I sound like I'm 70 years old when I say that.
5: A freezer?
6: Who calls it that?
5: That's what we always called it.
6: Yeah.
5: I've heard both. My grandma would say icebox. But yeah,
3: I would understand what you meant.
6: Yeah, okay. Thank you. I didn't think it was that weird.
3: All right. Hey, Josh, you know how we were talking about old stuff? The question was, what is something you have in your home, something really old, that you still use every day? Well, now, this sumbitch probably doesn't use it every day, but Up North Metal Mullet Jesus says he still has his Striper concert shirt from 1988.
5: Oh, awesome.
3: When he saw them in concert with White Lion.
5: Oh, you know what? I think I remember this correctly. Retired Air Force Jesus, you know, he's a drummer in a rock band, don't you know?
3: Drummer in a rock band, he says.
5: They're opening up for Striper.
3: Where can I go to see this and when?
5: Let me see. I got to look this up.
3: But I don't have to watch the opening band, do I?
5: No, Retired Air Force Jesus. Hey, if you're listening, pal, let us know where that is.
3: Tell us when and where you're opening for Striper. And I want to learn more about what type of an act you bring to the table. What kind of a band is it? Is it hardcore?
5: Rock band. Yeah, rock? I don't know how. He'll have to get back to us
3: on this. We're very interested in that. Congratulations, opening for Striper. That's outstanding.
5: That is outstanding.
3: Speaking of live concerts now, Lollapalooza.
7: Hmm.
3: They're still putting on that program.
6: Yeah, that's happening again.
5: Our boss goes to that. He loves going to those.
3: He's such a schmuck.
7: I had a friend who went, and she posted some videos, and I got exhausted just looking at the videos. I'm like, that just looks awful.
6: That's for 21-year-olds.
3: Just because the young kids are jumping around.
7: Yeah, and it appears very late at night. It's dark outside. My goodness.
3: I never found myself at a Lollapalooza. So anyone ever been there?
5: No.
6: My girlfriends have been there.
3: Let me tell you what. Your girlfriends have been to Lollapalooza.
5: They didn't invite me. Is that what you said?
6: Yeah.
5: Hey, welcome to my life.
3: We had a disturbing conversation a day or two ago about how there's become a problem at concerts these days where folks think it's okay to dump a one or even a two skis just wherever they feel like it.
6: No.
3: At live concerts, kids are just taking a whiz bang or even dropping a coiler smooth on the floor. It's horrible. We can't do that. And the story we told a few days ago, I mean, some dude just unleashed this foot-long monstrosity, and everyone was stepping on it, and it got all over everyone's clothes, and then everyone started vomiting. We don't need to get into that again. Let me just tell you this. There's something similar, apparently, that's been happening at a few of these Lollapalooza shows that are going town to town. There are videos where young people are passing around a cardboard box which has a plastic bag inside of it. And in the videos, it appears to be full of piss.
5: Yuck.
3: It's not clear how many people were using it or where it was headed, but they're passing it along.
6: That's how you get a disease. You get some of that drippage on you.
3: So it appears that young people were comfortable passing this piss bucket around the crowd. You whiz into it, you pass it to the next peckerhead. It's unclear where it was headed. Where's the final destination for this piss box? And this is a good point in the article. It says, for anyone who's ever been on the fence about attending a giant music festival, this doesn't seem like a great selling point. But the young people are passing a bucket of whiz box above their head.
5: That's gross.
3: One person commented on this and said, you know, in my day, we used to just fight the crowd, go to the bathroom, and then find our way back like normal people.
5: Speed Parashiza said her daughter lives in Chicago and says all the locals stay home on that weekend because of, quote, the idiots that come to town. Sure, the ones passing around pee over their head.
3: That's terrible.
6: I want nothing to do with it.
3: Just for the record, I looked up the main acts. Did retired Air Force Jesus get back to you yet?
5: No, but I know he said Green Bay.
3: I'm not going to Green Bay.
5: And looks like they might be there in October.
3: No shows here in town?
5: Let me see. Well, I didn't even look at that, but I remember him saying Green Bay.
3: I looked up who's involved in this go-round for the Lollapalooza tour. Let me give you the rundown. At least these are the main headlining acts. I'm sure there's hundreds of bands. I mean, if it's like the concert festivals that we used to put on around here, I mean, it started at 11 o'clock in the morning. You didn't go home till 1 a.m. You probably saw, 40 bands? So these are just the main eventers. From what I understand, you know, I'm very uneducated on new music. Lord. Lord? All right.
6: It'd be cooler if it was Lordy.
3: Lord. John Summit?
6: Not familiar.
7: Sounds like a porn star name.
6: John Summit? Yeah, it does.
3: Charlie XCX?
7: There you go.
6: She's popular, yes.
3: That's a girl. The Smashing Pumpkins? Okay, I know them.
6: Cool.
3: Olivia Dean?
5: Yeah, no. I don't know that one.
3: Jenny. J-E-N-N-I-E.
6: Nothing.
3: Taint McRae.
6: Taint McRae?
5: Yeah,
6: she's popular. She's...
5: You're reading that wrong.
6: Oh, no. She's dating one of the twins, the hockey dudes.
3: Those...
7: One of the Hughes brothers?
6: Yeah, one of those guys.
3: Hughes.
6: Yeah, because I just saw a video of her, dancing up on stage, and she's doing, the splits while men were, holding her legs up and was, swinging her hair in a circle, and somebody was like, the Hughes boy, there's no way he can handle this.
5: Jack Hughes.
3: Yeah, the one who did the Jack O'Callaghan bit at this year's Olympics with the missing teeth.
6: Yeah, yeah.
3: Jack Hughes. How long has he been dating Taint McRae?
6: I don't think it's been very long.
3: And finally on the list that I have in front of me, there's an act out there called the XX or the Double X. Anybody?
6: Nope.
5: Don't know that one.
7: I feel so old when I see those festival lineups. Because I might catch the name of, the biggest one. I recognize that, the one that's in the biggest, boldest font. But once you get to that second tier, I'm completely lost.
6: Yeah, I feel pretty old right now. I'm not going to lie. This is the first time where I'm like, who are these people?
5: You'll know you're old when you start to just say they can't do it anymore like they did back in the day. That's when you really get old, when you don't like any of it.
3: And then just for fun, I went all the way back to the inaugural Lollapalooza, which was 1991. And I do remember the hype. I remember, because I was 20 years old at the time, 21, whatever. And I remember a lot of my friends, are you going to get tickets? Because I think it came to town back then. It was a big thing. It was kind of like when Monsters of Rock came to town. If you were into music.
5: That was a huge show then.
3: Everybody wanted in, yeah. So, in 1991, it was Jane's Addiction.
5: They're the ones that came up with the whole deal.
3: That's what I heard. Coming down the mountain, right?
6: I love that.
3: Josh, coming down the... I remember when they hit the scene. Yeah, that was a big deal. Susie and the Banshees, I've heard their name before, but I couldn't tell you what they ever did for us. Nine Inch Nails, this is the original Lollapalooza setup, at least the...
5: I saw Nine Inch Nails once.
3: The headliners.
5: Very good.
3: I saw them, I didn't get it. And...
5: didn't get it.
3: Living Color.
5: I'd like to see them live.
3: You know, for my money, one of the most beautiful intros in any rock song I ever heard was the intro to a song by Living Color called Open Letter to a Landlord. Remember that one, John?
7: Yeah.
3: It's just beautiful. This guy had such a... Listen to the guitar and the voice. Grabs me every time.

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1: 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I like those guys.
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I'm freaking out. Anyone else? Just waiting for my Wellbutrin to kick in. As the existential dread intensifies. World off, rock on. With the War Pigs in your ears and Black Sabbath in the Blitz. 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
1: 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Words Are Worthless is about trying to save the person you love while realizing you can't live without them either way. Two. 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

The one source of entertainment I've had this summer is reading the Facebook post in my neighborhood Facebook group. I mean, last week it was condoms on the sidewalk. This week it is a loose peacock, which is not permitted in our neighborhood. So whose peacock is it and why is it in the cul-de-sac right now? Oh, Lord. I'm Lindsay Marie, working very hard today.

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see the Minnesota Lynx back in action against the Los Angeles Sparks tonight. It's all going down at Target Center. If you're not there, there's a Wicked happening at the Orpheum Theater. F1 movie night at the North Loop Green in Minneapolis. Ooh, and I heard about a, what do I want to say? Queens of the Stone Age, I think. Yeah, it's a Queens of the Stone Age tribute at Turf Club this evening. You got plans tonight. Don't want to go home tonight. It's 3 Days Grace on 93X.

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Yes, we'll welcome bands like Motley Crue and Shinedown, My Chemical Romance and Slayer, Flippin' Theory of a Dead Man, Guns N' Roses Saturday night, and FFDP on their 20th anniversary tour. Landing at Mystic Lake Amphitheater August 18th with this one. Oh, fuck!

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0: Casey absolutely slayed last night in Santa Clara, where the Niners play. The Power Up Tour has been dominating. Still one of the loudest concerts you'll ever go to. And I've been to a few. 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

never figured out how to moonwalk, and back in elementary school, that got you excluded from talent shows. 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

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This year promises 21 Pilots, Tool, Pierce the Veil, Rise Against, Alanis Morissette, and like a million other bands, including William Shatner. 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

0: yes. No one prepares you for the insanely difficult questions to answer. Like when your four-year-old asks where they were before they were born. Oh, man. 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And what do you know? It's almost back to school time. Start them young. 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
2: Having your school plead for forgiveness after your class trip gets out of hand is bad, obviously embarrassing. But it's got to be a whole lot worse when your government has to say sorry to a whole friggin' nation. A group of Italian students were forced to eat some massive humble pizza pie and apologize to the entire country of Thailand after harassing a woman on a Bangkok train. The teens were said to be loud and rude on the SkyTrain, and a fellow passenger had asked them to quiet down.
3: Italians can get loud.
2: Yeah, they have the reputation, don't they? After trying to politely remind them some basic manners, the woman eventually reached her limit, and she snapped. "Shut the F up," she exclaimed.
3: I'll be.
2: But they didn't take the hint, and one of the geniuses fired back with, "Hey, sorry for bringing money to your country," which viewers of the video said only proved the woman's point. Yeah, a viral fiasco soon triggered diplomatic damage control. The Italian embassy in Bangkok had to step up and state that it expresses deep regret over the inappropriate behavior of the children, saying, "The embassy extends its sincere apologies to the people of Thailand."
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wanted to see if our health insurance covers an Apple TV subscription. Because the new season of Ted Lasso's arrived. Season 4, episode 1. Now streaming. And I heard it's a tearjerker. I don't know if you know this, but I'm quite a softie on the inside. Despite the rough exterior. I'm Lindsay Marie with the Chili Peppers. It's 93X.

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start of life for me. Is anyone else experiencing the phenomenon on Facebook right now where you're scrolling through your timeline and some random person, their status update is in your timeline? Like, it's Alexis in Oklahoma City who's 6 months pregnant. Yay! It's Joe in St. Joe with a upcoming vacation to the Smokies. Like, it's nuts, man. 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They're not celebrities. They're not a fan page of any kind. I think it's time to log off. 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
3: I'm Derek Madden. Here's what's up. Big Rock News shout out to Minnesota grandma Anita LeBron, who literally fought for her right to party. The 82-year-old testified multiple times at the state capitol in order to carve out an exception for her nursing home, which, due to state liquor laws, was unable to serve alcohol, even for celebratory toasts. But thanks to her, the grandparents' happy hour bill is now law in Minnesota, so throw down some Pinot Grigio in her honor.

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until that new Green Day movie arrives. Nimrod's out in theaters next Friday. I want to see it. Supposedly, the new Spider-Man flick is amazing. Making bank at the box office. What else? 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

It's just what the doctor ordered, theory of a dead man. We'll take the stage with Seven Dust at the Mayo Civic Center Saturday night. So if you're not the GNR show, you better be over there representing in a 93X tank. Ooh, you should see the collection we're putting together for the state fair here in just a couple weeks. Man, time's flying. Less than 2 weeks out till we catch FFDP with this one, Eye of the Storm, in the Nonstop Blitz.

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Nice.

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1: A Better Life with Dr. Sanjay Gupta.
2: 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Strength and conditioning specialist Dana Santis told us, with body weight training, you create progressive overload by changing joint angles, adding instability, or choosing more challenging variations of the same exercise. Two other factors driving progressive overload are time under tension and muscular fatigue. That means the amount of time your muscles are engaged during a movement, the slower the movement, the harder it will be until you reach the point where you can't do another rep with good form. 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Also, remember this, pay attention to your breath. So important. Breathe out when you exert force. I'm Dr. Sanjay Gupta, helping you live a better life.
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6: Okay, looks like a long stretch of nice days in front of us. Might get warm this weekend, like 90s again on Sunday. Checking these roads for you. 169 northbound slow Rockford Road. Fridley are backed up 694 westbound between Central Ave and East River Road. Highway 52 northbound you're slow at the Lafayette Bridge. And one more, Highway 12 eastbound slow at Carlson Parkway.
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Albums deep and still going strong. Legacy out there now. Five Finger Death Punch here 1 week from next Tuesday. 20th anniversary world tour. Eye of the Storm. Oh, fuck!

0: 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You've been pranking us on it for years. Now you can use it for texting, too. And no, we can't see your nudie photos. Why do you ask?
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That drops in movie theaters next month, September 30th. 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

Chili Peppers squeezing that soul in a blitz. Dan Flea trying to squeeze every dollar out of the sale of his Malibu mansion. Listed that sumbitch back in March for $8.5 million, and now it's down to $7.9 million. In case you got that laying around. It's Pablo here in the Blitz. Shinedown is coming around. A couple of weeks, I'll be here. And 2 weeks from this Friday, August 21, Treasure Island Amphitheater. Dance Kid Dance Tour Act 2. Young again.

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Ah, I got you way into it right now. 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
12: Yeah, sunshine for days. 90s return this coming Sunday. Highway 12 eastbound, slow at Carlson Parkway. Pumping them brakes, 494 eastbound between Penn and 12th Ave. And you slow on Highway 52 northbound at Plato Boulevard. Well, if you're a person that can't sleep in the middle of the night, Green Day have launched something that's perfect to watch at 3 a.m. and 3 p.m. too. 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When

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Iced on Kills. Who we saw open for Metallica last summer. 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

0: be a freaky good time. Chris Jericho, Taming the Seven Seas once again, his seventh Rockin' Wrestling Razor at Sea. And we're sending one, a lucky chump, and your guest straight to the madness. 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
2: Having your school plead for forgiveness after your class trip gets out of hand is bad, obviously embarrassing. But it's got to be a whole lot worse when your government has to say sorry to a whole friggin' nation. A group of Italian students were forced to eat some massive humble pizza pie and apologize to the entire country of Thailand after harassing a woman on a Bangkok train. The teens were said to be loud and rude on the SkyTrain, and a fellow passenger had asked them to quiet down.
3: Italians can get loud.
2: Yeah, they have the reputation, don't they? After trying to politely remind them some basic manners, the woman eventually reached her limit and she snapped. "Shut the F up," she exclaimed.
3: I'll be.
2: But they didn't take the hint, and one of the geniuses fired back with, "Hey, sorry for bringing money to your country," which viewers of the video said only proved the woman's point. Yeah, viral fiasco soon triggered diplomatic damage control. The Italian embassy in Bangkok had to step up and state that it expresses deep regret over the inappropriate behavior of the children, saying, "The embassy extends its sincere apologies to the people of Thailand."
3: Sorry to bring money to your country. 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
12: Yeah, I got this weird suspicion. It's going to rain like crazy at the state fair this year. Now, I'm not saying I want that. I'm not. I'm just saying it feels like one of those years, you know? We need rain, but not during the state fair. 169 northbound slow at 212 and the crosstown. 52 northbound slow at Plato Boulevard. You're backed up 494 eastbound at Penn and Highway 12 eastbound slow at Carlson Parkway.
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14: Hey, this is Matt Schultz from Cage the Elephant. This is our new song, Beaches in Tennessee. It's your music. 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
13: Cage the Elephant's Matt Schultz on whether Beaches in Tennessee is representative of the music on the new album.
14: I wouldn't say that it's like an overall representation of everything that we're writing right now, because we always do try to mix it up and each song have its own identity. And many times a lot of the records that we write kind of in a cohesive way are all over the place. Hoping that this record feels like the band playing live, I definitely think that it is a good representation.

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know, there's only been 43 albums in history that have hit the diamond mark. 10 million copies sold. Well, last week, Sublime marked the 30th anniversary of their self-titled debut album with a diamond plaque. Congratulations, fellas. That's a huge accomplishment. MGK and Fred Durst, fix your face.

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